0: Radio, hello and welcome to Down Memory Lane. My name is Streamer. I'll be here until midday to play you music from the first half of the 20th century. And today, I discovered a while ago that this was International Cake Day, but this morning I've also discovered that it's also celebrated in November. However, in Australia, it is International Cake Day today. I've also thrown in some Benny Goodman, some Count Basie and tracks from other compilation albums just for the fun of it because I really don't have enough songs about cakes. This next one, however, is...
1: My friend only, he got married just the other night. I hear he's a man who has an awful appetite. Well, his wife went to cooking school but only learned to bake. He must kick about his meal. She says, John, for goodness sake, just cut yourself a piece of cake
2: and make yourself at home.
1: I'm sorry that I can't cook steak,
2: but cake is so high tone.
1: You'll get corns and bunions
2: from eating Spanish onions.
1: So

0: players meet. After playing cards, I'll bet that they all want to eat. One more deal and then we'll eat, they hear his wifey say. They expect a lovely spread, but almost pass away when she says, cut yourself a piece of cake
1: and make yourself at home.
0: I'm sorry that I can't cook steak,
1: but cake is so high tone.
0: Every

0: the other night and said I've lost my job.
1: He said he couldn't pay the rent unless some bank he robbed.
0: The landlord said he'd call that night because the rent was due.
1: Jones's wife said I'll fix him.
0: She knew what to do. She told him, cut yourself a piece of cake
1: and make yourself at home.
0: I'm sorry that I can't cook steak,
1: but take your so high tone.
0: You swore by

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1: There's apple cake.
0: And orange cake.
1: And angel cake.
0: And chocolate cake.
1: And raisin cake.
0: And nutty cake.
2: So cut yourself a piece of cake and make yourself at home.
3: What jolly good advice there. That's the Happiness Boys. Cut yourself a piece of cake from 1923. Oh, here's something not about cake.

0: Al Cooper's Savoy Sultans there, and that was Jumpin' the Blues from 1937, and that followed on from Roy Fox and his band. It was Peggy Dell on the piano and on the vocals. Peggy Dell, born in Ireland. Over My Shoulder was recorded in 1934. This is Down Memory Lane, bringing you great music from the first half of the 20th century.
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Big band sound there, wasn't it? Benny Goodman and his orchestra with Scarecrow, recorded in 1941 from an album in the Jazz Great Series called Clarinet a la King. Count Basie before that from his CD in the Jazz Great Series called Jive at Fife. That was Count Basie with his Count Basie was with his orchestra, and that was a track called Every Tub. This is Down Memory Lane. If you would like to get in touch, the phone in the studio, 9816 2777, or email me, streamer88.5@gmail.com.

0: Oh, that's another one I picked up from the Pennies from Heaven soundtrack. It was just they pulled together all the popular songs of the era and then the story used them to tell the story. Lou Stone and his band, that was Monolita on the piano that you heard there. Mind you, that, I didn't pick that one up from the label. It was another website had a comment about it. It was Monolita on the piano. 1934, Garden of Weed. It's a, according to the record label, it's a slow foxtrot. Radio, no vocalists there. And before that, Jack Jackson, Jack Hilton and his orchestra, Sam Brown, Jack Hilton and Jack Jackson were doing the vocals there. What a lovely harmony that was, Painting the Clouds with Sunshine. That was recorded in 1929. Well, this is Down Memory Lane, going to air every Monday morning between 10 and midday to bring you great music from the first half of the 20th century. And today we are celebrating that in Australia, it's apparently International Cake Day. Now, I haven't seen a lot of publicity behind that. I found out that information from a site called Holidays and Observances, which I find is very useful. It does have a very, very American bent to it. So you have to look for things with international or world in the title. So International Cake Day, we've got a few tracks about cakes and a lot of tracks not about cakes. So because it's about to be 10:30, it means it is time for our Silly Song with Streamer. And I do have a silly song that mentions cake.
1: Now, son, here, come here a minute and grab the end of this carpet. We're going to roll out the welcome mat for your Uncle Bob Hope.
2: Bob?
1: John Trotter, here's a very nice arrangement of if I knew you were coming, I'd have baked a cake. Just to show you that I'm your pal, I'm no piggy, I want to hog things around this trap, I'm going to let you sing it with me.
2: That doesn't prove anything, but if I... I don't think you'd cut me into a song. This is my night!

Wow, the audience going completely wild there. That's an awful lot of applause at the end of that track. Right, If I Knew You Were Coming, I'd Have Baked a Cake, from an album called The Radio Years. Bing Crosby, Bob Hope, John Scott Trotter and his orchestra, and a group of backing vocalists I cannot identify. There we are. That was our silly song for today. Well, here's Bing's brother, Bob Crosby, and his orchestra now.

Well, that's sort of related to baking, or cakes rather, isn't it? I'm putting all my eggs in one basket. You might be making a pound cake. Right here, from 1936, BBC Dance Orchestra, directed by Henry Hall, and we had Dan Donovan on the vocals there, and Bob Crosby before that. He was with his orchestra from a great double album called Swing Era Big Bands, Panama, from 1937. Well, speaking of pound cake,

0: There we are. That is, I've lost him. The Benny Goodman Quartet with Teddy Wilson, Gene Krupa, Lionel Hampton, and of course Benny Goodman there, stomping at the Savoy from 1936, from an album, a 3-CD set, The Complete Jazz Experience. And of course we know that 3 CDs is really not a complete experience of anything. Right, Count Basie and his orchestra before that, from an album Swing and Jive, a nice compilation album, and that was Pound Cake, helping us to celebrate International Cake Day, and that was recorded in 1936. This is Down Memory Lane, bringing you great music from the first half of the 20th century.
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0: And today, as well as celebrating International Cake Day, I thought I'd feature some tracks from Benny Goodman and Count Basie, and I seem to have put those two artists together a number of times during the show. Well, here's another two tracks, one from Count Basie and the other one from Benny Goodman, starting off with the Count Basie one.

0: That was recorded in 1941, so it's probably Dave Barbour on the electric guitar because he joined Benny Goodman and his orchestra in 1941. That was Solo Flight there. And before, I suppose I just realised it comes from an album that gives you a lot of information. I could have looked up that little bit of information. Right, before that, we heard it's not Count Basie and his orchestra. It is a small group session. It's Count Basie and Lester Young and a whole lot of people. But on the label, it's called Jones Smith Incorporated. And that was to avoid some licensing problems. Lady Be Good. So a small group session in 1936. And that came from Jive at Five, which is a compilation of Count Basie's work on the Jazz Greats label. This is Down Memory Lane with me, Streamo, bringing you great music from the first half of the 20th century.
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0: And it was Charlie Christian on the electric guitar, not Dave Barbour. Yes, there we are. I shouldn't just draw conclusions and make assumptions on air and expose my ignorance. So no, it wasn't Dave Barbour at all. Charlie Christian. Apologies for that. Right, okay, I'm telling you about what Brian has for you. This week in his second hour, that's the hour he does his special, Brian will present part two of his special Easy Listening Songs of the 1960s. And you might recall that in the 1960s, well, that's because I told you last week, not because you might have not have been there. In the 1960s, rock and roll and teenage songs had taken over the top 40 charts, but there was still a lot of easy listening songs around, with many of them having full orchestra backing, not just a guitar. So you'll hear some of the best with Brian this week on There Goes That Song Again. And if you would like a program guide, the really fast, quick way to get a hold of what's happening every day, 24 hours a day, is to jump online to rrr.org.au, or if you prefer a printed version, call the office on 9816 2988 and they will send you out a printed version for you.

Count Basie and his orchestra, Louisiana. That was recorded in 1940. We heard Carroll Gibbons before that. He was with his Savoy Hotel Orpheans. I'm going to get lit up when the lights go out. When the lights go up in London, he's going to be the littest uppest. Yes, I hope you heard that line from the song. Down memory lane. Well, it's just gone past 11 o'clock. It's heading to 1 minute past 11. This is Down Memory Lane, going to air every Monday morning between 10 and midday, bringing you great music from the first half of the 20th century. And today, celebrating International Cake Day, with just a few songs about cakes and pies and stuff like that. And the rest of the show is made up of Benny Goodman, Count Basie, and tracks from various compilation albums that I own. Well, here's another track from that Pennies from Heaven soundtrack.

make hay while the sun shines. We'll make love when it rains. Take me where the songbirds thrill you with sweet refrains. We'll make hay while the sun shines.

Well, Ralph Gordon and his orchestra, I don't know anything particularly about Ralph Gordon apart from the fact that he is a director and a composer. I did end up at the Discography of American Historical Recordings website, and they have a listing of four tracks that are attributed to him. Fun in a Boiler Factory, 12 O'Clock in a Jalopy, Two Left Feet and Arabian Nightmare. Yes. Okay, well, that was Two Left Feet, Ralph Gordon and his orchestra, 1938. And that's all I know about him. And before that, Jack Payne and his BBC Dance Orchestra, Jack Payne, Bob Busby and Bob Manning doing the vocals for us there, Do Something from 1929.

0: That was the jam session at Victor. Bunny Berrigan, Tommy Dorsey, Fats Waller, Carmen Mestrin, and George Wetling. George Wetling was on the drums. Yes, I'm not quite sure. There's a bit of a mismatch between some of the information on the internet and some of the information on the album cover. So anyway, that track was called Blues and it was recorded in 1937. This is Down Memory Lane. Great music from the first half of the 20th century.
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0: And if you're enjoying this program and you think, oh, I wish I could hear other ones, you can go to the website, 2rrr.org.au, click on the program guide, and in the description for my show on a Monday morning, you'll have there's a link there where you can go and listen to previous shows. So I usually upload by tonight. I've normally uploaded this show and you can have a listen to it. So I hope you can do that. If you've missed previous shows, there's always somewhere you can go and listen to a show again. What do I have for you now? Oh, yes, this.

I like pie, I like cake. The Four Cliffs there from our double album called The Human Orchestra. We follows on from with Ambrose and his orchestra, Rita Shaw on the vocals, I'll Be Seeing You. And that was recorded in 1938. Well, we've got Lester Young's quartet here, but listen out for Count Basie on the piano.

Another track there by Carol Gibbons and the Savoy Hotel Orpheans. And this time he had Ann Lenner doing the vocals. Now, Ann Lenner was born in 1912, died in 1997. She was an English vocalist. She sang with British dance bands. She was born Violet Green in Leicester. And her father was Arthur Green, a variety performer who adopted the stage name Tom Lenner. He toured with his wife Florence Wright. There we are. So, Lenner had five sisters. Florence, who became Judy Shirley. Another one called Rosa, who used the stage name Sally Rose. Goodness me, it must have been very difficult to keep track of who was who in that family. Anyway, where was I? The Moon Got In My Eyes. Carol Gibbons there with the Savoy Hotel Orpheans and, of course, Ann Lenner. And before that, we heard the Lester Young Quartet with Count Basie on the piano from that one of the CDs in the 3-CD set, The Complete Jazz Experience. That was Blue Lester, and that was recorded in 1944. Well, it's coming up to 11:30, which means it's almost time for our vintage comedy. Now, sometimes it's really difficult to kind of catch on with what they're saying in these vintage comedy tracks. And a lot of times I don't use them because I think, oh, that's a bit difficult. I'm hoping that you're able to catch on with what's being said in this particular track. We have Nellie Wallace from an album called Mother's Advice. It's a compilation of Nellie Wallace and Mady Scott's work. And this one is called Mother's Pie Crust.

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0: Yes. Okay, that was Mother's Pie Crust, recorded in 1930 by Nellie Wallace and some helpful people who aren't credited in any way, shape or form. And that was our piece of vintage comedy for today. Anyway, this is probably something that you might laugh a little bit more from about.
1: Come on, Bill, dinner. You wouldn't be in such a hurry if you knew what for dinner. Sergeant Knox in charge of the mess today, so you know what to expect.
2: Oh, what's that?
1: Cold shoulder and hot tongue.
2: God, you're a moaner. The army food's good. It has to be. Don't forget the army marches on its stomach.
1: I know that. Mine's the one they've been using.
2: You don't know what's good for you. Well, here we are. And oh boy, does the food look beautiful.
1: Of course the food looks beautiful. The cook used to be an actor.
2: What's that got to do with it?
1: Well, he uses makeup instead of cooking fat.
2: Well, it still looks good to me.
1: Oh, yeah? You wait until you eat the bread pudding.
2: What's wrong with it?
1: Well, I was one of the fatigue party that helped the cook lift it out of the oven. Here, look out. Here comes the sarge.
3: Oh, so it's you again, Smith. Did you join the army to serve your country or complain about the food?
1: To serve my country, Sarge, not to eat it.
3: Oh, well, perhaps you can suggest some improvements.
1: Yes, Sarge. If I had my way, I'd have 6 meals a day.
3: 6 meals a day? I thought you said you didn't like the army food.
1: Neither do I. But you've got to get rid of the beans somehow.
3: Well, if you're not satisfied, perhaps you'd like me to write to the Savoy and arrange for a nice 6-course luncheon.
1: No, Sarge, just write to me mother.
3: Write to your mother? Well, what shall I say?

0: That was Farewell Blues from 1931. Eddie Lang, Joe Venuti and their all-star orchestra, but the person we're interested in there was Benny Goodman. And before that, the Blue Rockets Orchestra with Eric Tan. That was Ma, I Miss Your Apple Pie from 1942. This is Down Memory Lane, great music from the first half of the 20th century.
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0: And this is the perfect opportunity to let you know what's coming up on the show after this. Well, first up we have the news and then Hartley Anderson with classic jazz for Monday the 20th of July. Hartley Anderson today turns the spotlight on a trumpeter of renown from the 1920s. That trumpeter was the Boston-born Phil Napoleon, whose career flourished at many of the good, really good bands, or in many, really, goodness me, in many of the really good bands of the period. You will hear from these bands and later from some groups that he led, such as Napoleon's Emperors. So there's lots of 1920s New York jazz in classic jazz today. That's after the midday news, which is follows this show, and it's all on 88.5. That's 2RRR, and classic jazz is presented by Big Drum Roll, Hartley Anderson. Well, here's two songs now from Al Boley.

Ah, the great voice of Al Bowley. I really do like his voice. That one was a track recorded in 1935. It's called The Echo of a Song. At that time he was with Roy Fox and his orchestra, and I picked that one up from the Pennies from Heaven soundtrack. And prior to that, a track that was recorded in December 1930, Make Yourself a Happiness Pie, helping us to celebrate International Cake Day. That was Ray Noble and the New Mayfair Dance Orchestra, and it had Al Bowley there on the vocals. That came from Pete Smith's British, or Specialties British Dance Bands, Volume 2. This is Down Memory Lane with me, Streamer. Next up, how could we have a cake day without some cheesecake?

And that was Gone with the Draft. Gone with what draft? Benny Goodman and his sextet featuring Count Basie. That also had in there Cootie Williams, George Auld, Charlie Christian, Count Basie, Art Bernstein and Joe Jones. Joe Jones was on the drums. So Gone with what draft from 1941, and a game from 1941 or thereabouts, Cheesecake, Will Hudson and his orchestra. I couldn't find out any information about Will Hudson, and when I did actually put Will Hudson and Cheesecake into my browser here, I got recipes, because apparently someone called Will Hudson does make cheesecake nowadays. That was very exciting. Anyway, it's almost time that I was out of here. To take us to the end of the show, we have Sliphorn Jive, 1939, Glenn Miller and his orchestra. And today we've been celebrating International Cake Day. Please stay tuned for the news and then onwards. Hartley Anderson coming in just after the news to bring you great music from the trumpeter Phil Napoleon, who had a fabulous career. Next week we have Frank Sinatra with Tommy Dorsey and a few other artists thrown in just for a bit of variety. You can get in contact with me, streamer 88.5@gmail.com, and I'd love to hear from you. So up next, what do we have? That's for you.

0: This is Air News New South Wales edition. Good morning, I'm Terry Daniel. Support for the federal government has slipped to its equal lowest level since Anthony Albanese won the 2022 election. The latest news poll shows One Nation has seen a slight increase in support, recording a primary vote of 30% up from 29%. While in New South Wales, a Resolve poll shows support for the major parties has slipped, with most of the support going to the One Nation party. An investigation is underway after a man was found with stab wounds at a service station in Sydney's southwest. Police have been told the 33-year-old was assaulted at a factory complex in South Strathfield before travelling to Punchbowl. A multi-storey car park is due to be built near the Tallawong Metro Station in Sydney's northwest. The station has been serviced by a single-storey car park since it opened in 2019. Commuters say the current site is often overflowing, leaving them to search for a parking spot in nearby streets. A critical incident investigation is underway after an armed driver died inside his car on the weekend following a New South Wales, Queensland interstate police chase. Sarah Warmby has more.
1: Queensland police notified New South Wales officers that a man armed with a firearm had fled across the border. Following a pursuit through multiple suburbs and the deployment of road spikes, the vehicle crashed down an embankment in the Northern Rivers region. Police tried to revive the 25-year-old, but he died at the scene. Sarah Warmby, Air News.
0: A 37-year-old man's been charged over a domestic violence assault at Moree in northern New South Wales. A 34-year-old woman has been treated for serious facial injuries. The man has been refused bail. The Australian Bureau of Statistics is counting down to next month's census. On August 11, we'll be asked to answer 66 questions about heritage, income, religion, and even whether we ride an e-bike to work. 30,000 people have been employed to conduct the census. The last census in 2021 saw 80% of forms completed online. Sydney Airport is allowing people to jump the international security screening queue by paying a $20 fee. They've launched their Fast Pass system, which allows passengers to use the first class priority screening lanes instead of waiting in what's often a long queue. The airport claims the move will help to reduce stress during busy times. And school zones come back into force in New South Wales, with teachers resuming duties this morning. In sport, a fresh injury blow for Manly Sea Eagles star Tom Trbojevic, picking up another suspected hamstring issue during the Sea Eagles' loss to the Titans. Early reports suggest it's only a low-grade strain, but coach Kieran Foran says they'll wait to see how long he may be sidelined.
2: He'll get scans. Hopefully not as bad as the last one, but naturally he's pretty disappointed. So we'll wait until he gets a scan and then work out the damage.
0: The Dolphins beat the Cowboys 36-16 to wrap up round 20 of the NRL. This is Air News, New South Wales.

And a very good afternoon to you, with a warm welcome to... What's going on? A very good afternoon to you. A very good afternoon to you. Hello. Very good afternoon to you. Hello. Hello. A very good afternoon to you and a warm welcome to Monday Classic Jazz with me, Hartley Anderson. And I'm sorry about that hiccup. We should be over that by now, shouldn't we? And here we go with our program for today, Monday Classic Jazz. The name Phil Napoleon is one heard quite often in classic jazz. He was a jazz trumpeter born in 1901 in Boston. He was a sideman in many bands and also a bandleader who had a long career. He was a good musician, though not highly imaginative, and his greatest legacy is probably the many recordings he played in that helped increase the popularity of jazz. He was given the name at birth Filippo Napoli and was classically trained, but he turned his back and his attentions to jazz, and he formed the original Memphis Five with Frank Signorelli in 1917. The original Memphis Five was one of the most popular and prolific bands in the 1920s, and we've played a lot of their output in various programs. In our program today, we'll play some more of the original Memphis Five under various names, Bailey's Lucky Seven, the Southland Six, but we're going to start with an item from July 1921, and the name of this band is Lennon's Southern Serenaders, taken from a recording of Sam Lennon's Shake It and Break It, some tracks made between 1921 and 1922. And in the band, Phil Napoleon trumpet, Mo Grappelli on trombone, Doc Berenson clarinet, Loring McMurray alto sax, Jimmy Durante piano, Jack Roth on drums, and Sam Lennon doing a vocal. And the opening number, Memphis Blues.

And that was our opening number for today, Memphis Blues from the Lennon's Southern Serenaders in July 1921. The Jennet Recording Company used the name Lad's Black Aces for the original members of Memphis Five, and the personnel we're quoting here is pretty much the same as we just heard, minus Loring McMurray on alto sax, so Phil Napoleon, trumpet, Moe Grappelli, trombone, Doc Berenson, clarinet, Jimmy Durante, piano, Jack Roth, drums, and Sam Lennon. And we're going to play Shake It and Break It. There's not much volume coming through here. I think we might give that a miss and go to the next one. Bear with me. Now, we've got Bailey's Lucky Seven with Sam Lennon, Shake It and Break It, and the name of this item with pretty much the same personnel. Charlie Pennelly's on trombone here. Is I've Got My Habits. And that's what we're going to give you right now.

0: the trumpeter Phil Napoleon on that recording of I've Got My Habits On, Bailey's Lucky Seven, playing in New York in December 1921. And after that, a short station break, and we'll be back right after this.
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0: And Classic Jazz today is devoted to the trumpeter Phil Napoleon and the music from the 1920s and 1930. Most of it was recorded in New York. Phil Napoleon played the trumpet with many bands and recorded many songs, so there was plenty to select from. And we've sought to include a broad spectrum of those bands and the artists who played and sang. Our next item is Lennon's Southern Serenaders. And they had their six main sidemen in New York in January 1922 for I'm Just Wild About Harry, with Phil Napoleon on trumpet, Miff Mole trombone, Gus Sharp or possibly Sam Lennon on clarinet, Loring McMurray, alto sax, Frank Signorelli piano, and Jack Roth on the drums. But here is, from January 1922, I'm Just Wild About Harry.

Phil Napoleon on trumpet there. And Lad's Black Aces is again on our list with a recording made in New York in February 24th or 25th, 1923. Again, Phil Napoleon's on trumpet in Virginia Blues together with Mo Gapple on trombone, Doc Berenson clarinet, Frank Signorelli piano, Cliff Edwards on kazoo and Jack Roth on the drums. And here they are with Virginia Blues.

trumpeter Phil Napoleon with Ladd's Black Aces in February 1922 with Virginia Blues. And we move forward a few months to May 1922 and a recording by the original Memphis Five. It's cutely named Cuddle Up Blues. Nice on these cold nights. It's a quaint number as well. Just the six musos here, with Phil Napoleon on trumpet, Miff Mole trombone, Sam Lennon clarinet, Rudy Weedhoft on alto sax, Frank Signorelli piano, and Jack Roth on the drums. And here is, from May 1922, Cuddle Up Blues.

Cuddle Up Blues from the original Memphis Five, an Arto recording from May 1922 in New York. Phil Napoleon recorded with the Cotton Pickers, this time for Brunswick in July 1922, and they recorded State Street Blues in New York. And we're going to hear State Street Blues. Next, John Hellenberg plays tuba here, just the half a dozen of them. And the time here at 2RRR is just about 12:28 and a half this Monday, the 20th of July. So here is State Street Blues.

And there it was, State Street Blues from the Cotton Pickers in July 1922 in New York. Now, Anna Myers was an occasional vocalist with the original Memphis Five. And in 1922, in October, she joined them on the Perfect label. And it was one of two sides cut that day, and we're going to give you now to listen to That Dada Strain. Again, Phil Napoleon and Miff Mole leading the orchestra. But it's Anna Myers joining them with That Dada Strain. Here's That Dada Strain, The Quality of Mercy.

Alan Myers with the original Memphis Five there, and that Dada strain, nice voice too. And she was not around for a long time, but she was certainly a good vaudeville and blues singer of the time, sang in tune, and she had a hit with that Dada strain, and Ain't Nobody's Business If I Do was one of her better remembered recordings. And we're going now to, at 12:36, to Oh Gee, Oh Gosh, Oh Goody, Oh Golly, I'm in Love. And the lyrics are a bit corny, but Bailey's Lucky Seven version or their rendition of this a catchy, and it's also a good example of the output of Bailey's Lucky Seven, and particularly of Phil Napoleon and Charlie Pennelly here on trombone. So let's listen to Oh Gee, Oh Gosh, Oh Golly, I'm in Love.

0: Oh, gee, oh, gosh, oh, golly, I'm in love. Bailey's Lucky Seven. And featuring, of course, Phil Napoleon, our artist of the day, on trumpet. And Charlie Pennelly was active there on trombone. And we've got a station break for you now. Back shortly.
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0: And Classic Jazz resumes with our program today featuring music and bands, of which our trumpeter Phil Napoleon was a member in the 1920s and 1930. Ben Selvin established the Broadway Syncopators. Two takes were made at a session sometime in April, May 1923. And there's some Phil Napoleon on this recording of Louisville Lou. Ben Selvin directs it. Napoleon on trumpet, Charlie Pennelly trombone, Jimmy Lytle clarinet, Gus Sharp clarinet and alto, Loring McMurray alto and tenor, Frank Signorelli piano, John Kelly banjo, Joe Tato bass, and Jack Roth on the drums. And here is Louisville Lou.

Louisville Lou from the Broadway Syncopators on Vocalion in April, May 1923. Another recording from the Cotton Pickers now, and they recorded for Brunswick, this time in September 1923, a song with a single title, Just Hot. That was enough for me to include it. It's somewhat undistinguished, but there's some good instrumental work from the six members. Not much solo material, though. But we're going to listen to the Cotton Pickers now on Brunswick in September 1923 with Just Hot.

just hot. The cotton pickers there on Brunswick in September 1923 in New York. The ambassadors of 1923 often performed popular dancing music and were responsible for the first instrumental version of the Charleston. On this upcoming Vocalion recording, they cranked out the Throwdown Blues with Napoleon, Miff Mole, Gus Sharp clarinet and Jack Pettis on C melody saxophone. It's a slowish number that also features Frank Signorelli on piano, there's someone on banjo, Joe Tartos on bass, and the song that we're going to listen to, the Throwdown Blues from the Ambassador in, as I said, did I say, about October, September, October 1923. Take it away, boys.

The Throwdown Blues from the Ambassadors on Vocalion in 1925. On October the 6th, another band known as the Savannah Six recorded for Harmony, not to be confused with the long-running British Savannah jazz band. The name was given to suit the label, in this case Harmony, as the players were mainly the same as many of those we've been listening to in the program to date. But here we have the Savannah Six with Miff Mole on trombone, Phil Napoleon trumpet, Jimmy Lytell clarinet, Frank Signorelli piano, probably John Kelly on banjo and Jack Roth on the drums in October, 16th of October 1925 in New York. And it's Jacksonville Gal. Come on, Gal.

Well, there we have it. Jacksonville Gale from the Savannah Six on Harmony in October 1925. And we're going to move forward for a year and a bit into 1927. And at last we have a band called Phil Napoleon and his orchestra. And it's a lively group playing a great version of Clarinet Marmalade. The personnel here are quite different, and it's a larger 10-man band recording on 7th of February, in 1927, with Phil Napoleon on trumpet and direction, and he's heard in the lead in this recording, which is on Victor, and it's Clarinet Marmalade. And it's gone. It's disappeared from my screen. Oh dear, I haven't a clue what's happened to it. Well, so that's the case. I apologise for that, and we're going to the next one, and we'll find something that we can play. That's curious. I had a rather rushed start to the day, and something's gone awry. Well, we've got one here that I'll play, and we'll come back to the others. And this is from the California Ramblers on Edison in January 1929, and it's Button Up Your Overcoat with Frank Cush, Phil Napoleon on trumpet, Smith Moles on trombone, and a whole host of others. Let's get some music going with Button Up Your Overcoat.

folks when the wind is free. And take good care of yourself, you belong to me. Eat an apple every day, get to bed by three. Take good care of yourself, you belong to me.

And that was Button Up Your Overcoat, as you could have guessed if you've been around for a while. The California Ramblers on a lateral edition in January 1929. And we're going back to Clarinet Marmalade that I introduced so beautifully a little earlier, Phil Napoleon and his orchestra, recording for Victor in February 1927. Here it is.

Phil Napoleon and his orchestra with clarinet Marmalade there on Victor in February 1927. And the band, the personnel in that band, pretty well, except for Napoleon, unfamiliar names. And I won't repeat them, but I can tell you they were. And it was a good sound. Well, we go now to the original Memphis Five, who recorded for Vocalion in June 1928, and it was quite a band. Well, it was also called Phil Napoleon's Emperors, with Napoleon on trumpet, Tommy Dorsey trombone, Jimmy Dorsey clarinet and alto, Hoagy Carmichael on piano, unknown banjo, and Ray Burdook on drums. And they're going to give us Fireworks. It's a good jazz number, as into the bargain, and the class of the players shines through on this recording from June 1928.

Fireworks was the name of the recording from the original Memphis Five, or Napoleon's Emperors, or the Cotton Pickers. Came from a Jazzy's Timeless, not too timeless if it takes so long to tell you all the names, but around 6 months later from that, Phil Napoleon was a member of a very good band that recorded in May 1929 in New York for Brunswick. And the vocalist on this recording was the ubiquitous Scrappy Lambert, and others in the band included Glenn Miller on trombone, Tommy Dorsey clarinet and alto, Arthur Shutt piano, Carl Kress guitar, Joe Tato bass, Vic Burton drums. And here is Sugar Is Back in Town, as I said, May 1929 in New York.

And there we were. Pretty nice. Sugar is back in town. Very enjoyable too. The Cotton Pickers in May 1929. Now the New Orleans Blackbirds recorded for Victor in their only session on the 11th of December 1929. There was Redhead was the other song. Great personnel, and Ted Napoleon, Phil's brother, was a drummer here. So it's Playing the Blues from the Blackbirds, New Orleans Blackbirds, for Victor. Phil Napoleon, trumpet, Miff Mole, trombone, Jimmy Dorsey, clarinet and alto, Matt Malnick, violin, Frank Signorelli, piano, Dick McDonough, guitar, Joe Tardo, bass, and as I mentioned, Ted Napoleon on the drums. Here they are on in December 1929, Playing the Blues.

0: playing the blues from the New Orleans Blackbirds there on Victor in December 1929. I'm going to listen to Matter Note to have another listen to that after the show. Very good recording and some tremendous work from the people that you'd expect that sort of work from. Dick McDonough on guitar there included. We're going to a station break now, and after these words of wisdom, some more Phil Napoleon jazz.
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0: And Hartley Anderson back with you on 2RRR FM 88.5 with a continuation of Monday Classic Jazz on between 12 and 2 every Monday, including Christmas Day, New Year's Day, whenever Monday falls. Now, Phil Napoleon was a member of the Dorsey Brothers Orchestra. It was an all-star band that recorded with Bing Crosby, and it would be unreasonable not to name the members of this 13-plus Bing band. Let's Do It. And that's the name of the song. Let's Do It, Let's Fall in Love, with Leo McConville, Fuzzy Farrar and Phil Napoleon on trumpets, Tommy Dorsey, trumpet and trombone, Glenn Miller, trombone and alto, Jimmy Dorsey, clarinet and alto, Armand Donald Brillhart, clarinet and alto, Herb Spencer, tenor sax, Arthur Shutt, piano, Terry Colucci, banjo, Eddie Lang, guitar, Hank Stern, bass, and Stan King on the drums. That's rather a star-studded lineup. The Dorsey Brothers with Bing Crosby here, recording for OK in January 1929 with Let's Do It.

Well, that was Phil Napoleon with a cast of other stars in playing for the Dorsey Brothers on Bing Crosby's vocal of Let's Do It, Let's Fall in Love from January 1929. Now, Boyd Senter, spelt S-E-N-T-E-R, was a clarinet player who led a band predictably named his Centipedes. They played in New York, and although he had initially recorded in Chicago, and he later on played in Los Angeles as well. But we're going to hear from New York in the end of January 1929, Boyd Senter and his Centipedes, with Phil Napoleon on trumpet, Tommy Dorsey trombone, Boyd Senter himself on clarinet, Jimmy Dorsey alto sax, Frank Signorelli piano, Carl Kress guitar, and Stan King on the drums. And they play Wabash Blues.

The class shows there with some of the musicians there, the Dorsey Brothers, Boyd Setter himself on clarinet, very good. Wabash Blues from Boyd Setter and his Centipedes in the end of January 1929. Now, Phil Napoleon recorded with a largish Joe Venuti's New Yorkers in May 1929 in New York. Leo McConville and Fuzzy Farrar were also on trumpet, with the Dorsey Brothers, Joe Venuti, Arthur Shutt on piano, Eddie Lang, Joe Guttato and Stan King made a formidable outfit. Smith Valu Ballou does the vocal on this OK recording of I'm in Seventh Heaven. As I said, the 1st of May 1929, and here they are.

Smith Falou, the vocalist there in I'm in Seventh Heaven with Joe Venuti in his New Yorkers. Again, Phil Napoleon on trumpet, or one of the three, in May 1929. Now we go to something called Getting Hot. That's what I like. Beats the water where I'm swimming. Anyhow, later in May 1929, Napoleon's Emperors, what a grand name that is, played and recorded for Victor, Getting Hot. Just eight of them, but it was a skilled outfit, and we'll go straight to it. Getting Hot.

Phil Napoleon with his own band, Napoleon's Emperors. I'm getting hot in May 1929 in New York. And 10 days later, the vocalist Gay Ellis was accompanied by a group called the New Englanders. A fairly boring name, really. It was a name for Ben Selvin's orchestra and included the following, or those that we know, were Phil Napoleon on trumpet, Ben Selvin was there, Tony Colucci guitar, Hank Stern brass bass and Stan King drums, and Gay Ellis, the vocalist, sang, "I've Got a Feeling I'm Falling."

0: Well, that was very nice, wasn't it? The vocalist Gay Ellis with the New Englanders and Phil Napoleon there on trumpet. And we're going to a station break now. More classic jazz right after this.
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Wasn't that lovely? Lee Morse and her Bluegrass Boys. Lee Morse, jazz singer, blues singer, songwriter, composer, guitarist. She was very popular, and her Bluegrass Boys, including Phil Napoleon, Tommy Dorsey, Jimmy Dorsey, Frank Signorelli, Tony Colucci, Joe Tato and Stan King, recorded Sweetness there in July 1929. Cabaret feel to it, but great quality and class there. Oozing class. Sweetness. Now, the Charleston Chasers was a musical ensemble that formed to make studio recordings between 1929 and 1931. We have a couple from the 29th of September 1929. Firstly, What Wouldn't I Do for That Man? Eva Taylor's the vocalist, and that's a good reason for including it today. Also, the other musicians, apart from Phil Napoleon on trumpet, Miff Moll trombone, Benny Goodman clarinet, Babe Russin tenor sax, Arthur Schutt piano, Joe Tato bass, Stan King drums, and of course, the lovely Eva Taylor. What Wouldn't I Do for That Man?

angel or saint. And what's the odds if he ain't? With all his faults, I know he'll get by. I'll be so true to him, he'll never doubt me. What wouldn't I do for that?

The Charleston Chasers with a vocal there from Eva Taylor in September 1929 in New York. In January 1930, the Hot Air Men, a group also including the Charleston Chasers, recorded Navy Blues, and our copy is from a New York studio group recording with people we haven't heard a lot of, but Phil Napoleon's there on trumpet, and we'll go straight to Navy Blues.

Navy Blues from the Red, from the Hot Air Men there in January 1930. Running out of time, best to listen to music, and we're going straight to the Hot Air Men again with Red Hot Chicago. Won't say who it is, we're just going to go and play it. Here they are.

Red Hot Chicago. Lovely stuff. And we're going out now. Hartley Anderson's going to sign off here. We'll get most of You're Lucky to Me, which is Phil Napoleon's band, with Eva Taylor again, the Charleston Chasers, from September 1930. And we look forward to your company again here on Classic Jazz next Monday after the news at 12. You're Lucky to Me. And that's our farewell for today.

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howdy. Welcome one and all to the wonderful world of wireless, 2RRR 88.5 FM. My name is Michael Parsons and the show is Wild in the Country.

Yes, welcome friends and neighbours for another 2 hours of good old country music coupled with the heap and helping of rock and roll to add to the mix and a sprinkling of rhythm and blues, a pinch of gospel, a sacred song or two, and hey presto, you have Wild in the Country. And this is a very special program for those who enjoy the kind of music we play here on Wild in the Country, a radio roustabout I simply refer to as playing favourites. And this is one of my favourites. It's one of everybody's favourite. We all love Jerry Lee Lewis, and this is a fabulous track called Corina. Corina.

Oh, don't you love that? That's Jerry Lee Lewis, the Alabama. Oh, Alabama. Where did I get that from? The Louisiana Wild Man. That's who he is. Anyway, there we go. That's the one and only Jerry Lee Lewis. One of my favourites, of course, is the one and only Mr. Hank Williams. And way back when Hank Williams was auditioning for Fred Rose so that he could get his songs recorded and published on the Acuff Rose Publishing Service, he was asked to write a song while Fred Rose went out to lunch. Actually went out to lunch with Miss Audrey, Hank's wife. But there we go, that's another story. Anyway, when he came back, he'd written this song called I Can't Help It If I'm Still In Love With You. And I have that song by the one and only, the legendary Miss Patsy Cline.

Oh, isn't that a pretty song? I love pretty songs. And we've got another one coming up for you right now, the one and only Mr. Marty Robbins, and a beautiful song that he simply entitles, I Couldn't Keep From Crying.

Oh, dear, oh, dear. I love that song. That's I Couldn't Keep From Crying, and that's the beautiful voice of Marty Robbins. What, just a legend in his own time, just a legend. I just love that song. All right, so many other songs to play for you right now, and of course, one from the TV series, The Dukes of Hazzard. Don't you love The Dukes of Hazzard? And this is Waylon Jennings with a bluegrass band behind him, and, well, let's have a listen to the theme from The Dukes of Hazzard. I just love this. Good old boys.

Well, what about that? That's a great song, isn't it? That's the one and only. That's his name is Waylon Jennings, and a fabulous song. Just love that. Oh my gosh, that really rocks along. And that's the Good Old Boys, of course, the theme from the Dukes of Hazzard. Now keep the tempo going. And what about this one, The Wanderer with Eddie Rabbit? Let's have a listen to that one. I love this too. Made famous by Dion DiMucci once upon a time.

Great song, isn't it? It's a great version of that, The Wanderer. That's Eddie Rabbit. And one of the great songs I love, one of my favourite songs I just love, and of course we're playing favourites as we even as we speak, and this is a favourite of mine, definitely. And it was a song, and I was fortunate enough to meet up with Sir Barry Gibb many, many years ago, and I asked him about this song called Don't Forget to Remember. And he said it was dedicated. It was a song he dedicated to the life and times of the legendary Mr. Jim Reeves. So here it is. This is a beautiful song, Don't Forget to Remember.

I reckon that's one of the prettiest songs the Bee Gees ever did, and it's a country version of a song that, as I say, Barry Gibb dedicated to the one and only Mr. Jim Reeves, Gentleman Jim Reeves. All right,

There we are, the number one record of all time, according to American Billboard. And what do you think of that? Well, I don't know. I don't know what to make of that, but there you go. I love the song anyway, and I love Johnny Cash. Love everything about him. Love everything he ever did. It's just wonderful and a top bloke. Top bloke. All right, as was his wife, the beautiful June Carter Cash. Now, back to some good old rock and country, and this is the one and only. His name is Charlie Bride. Have a listen to this. Ah, oh, dear, another great song of all. Another one. This is The Mountain of Love.

There we are, high on the mountain of love, the one and only Mr. Charlie Pride. Charlie Pride, oh my gosh, what a great singer he was. Fabulous, fabulous singer. Now, I've got some soft rock for you, for your listening and dancing pleasure, and I'm going to play this one because it goes way back to the days when we're all listening to Bandstand and 6 o'clock rock, and there was a fabulous fellow by the name of Dig Richards, the one and only gentleman Dig Richards, and he sang a song called I Wanna Love You. I Wanna Love You Each Night. Great song. Have a listen. Leon Isaacson on drums.

Good song, eh? That's a great song. I love that. And I've played it many, many times in different bands that I've been in. I Want to Love You, it's so easy to play, of course. Why not? Anyway, this is a beautiful song too. This is another in our soft rock segment. As I say, we play all sorts of music here on our playing favourites medley. And this is another one. This is a beautiful song that was made famous way back there, 1959, by the Fleetwoods. Love this. Have a listen. Come Softly to Me.

beautiful song, isn't it? The Fleetwoods. 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All right. Now, we're going to go to Gracelands. What about that? Take it away, Paul Simon. Just a great song. Great song. And why not? Let's go to Gracelands. With Paul Simon and the Everly Brothers. The Mississippi Delta was shining like a national guitar.

0: Well, there we are. We're going to Gracelands. And if you were going to Gracelands, and you saw Elvis, oh, what song would you ask Elvis to sing? I think I would ask him to do the little a little tribute to Tony Joe White, and I think I would ask him to sing this song, Poke Salad Annie. And he does this live with James Burton and all the rest of the gang. Thank you. It's all right. I love it when Elvis says thank you to me.
1: Some of y'all never been down south too much. Some of y'all never been down south too much. I'm going to tell you a little story so you'll understand what I'm talking about. Down there we have a plant that grows out in the woods and the fields, and it looks something like a turnip green. Everybody calls it poke salad. Now that's poke salad. Lord have mercy. Used to know a girl lived down there, and she'd go out in the evenings and pick a mess of it, carry it home and cook it for supper, because that's about all they had to eat. But they did all right.

straight razor-toting woman.

Wouldn't you have just loved to have gone to an Elvis Presley concert? My Lord, what about that? And, just Ronnie Tutt working away there on the drums and all the rest of the gang. Oh, my God. Jerry Shep on bass and James Burton on lead guitar along with all the others. And Kathy Westmoreland leading the Sweet Inspirations. My Lord. And what about that song before that? We played Gracelands, Going to Gracelands with Paul Simon. And just love that. I love that when he says there's a girl in New York City calls herself a human trampoline. Whatever does he mean by that? But anyway, here's a little song that I'm going to play. What do you play after Elvis? I mean, you just got to have a little break, haven't you? So let's play this. This is the one and only, his name's Bobby Bear, and he sings a little song about the bathroom tissue paper letter he got home and found a note written on bathroom tissue. Well, say no more. Let's have a listen.

Well, that's short and sweet and to the point, isn't it? I take this letter. All right, here we are, the one and only. His name is Roger Miller, the King of the Road Man. You know him, and this is a fabulous song that was released by many, many people. So many people have recorded this particular song, but I love his version of Heartaches by the Number. Roger Miller.

Good song, isn't it? Heartaches by the Number. Wow, it takes you right back, that one. But that's a beautiful version by the one and only Mr. Roger Miller. Roger Miller. All right. Well, let's get back to country ladies. What about some ladies singing some songs? What about this? Let's have a listen to the one and only. Her name is Barbara Fairchild, and this is a beautiful thing called the Teddy Bear Song. Teddy Bear Song right now.

Yeah, I wish I hadn't have fallen in love with you. That's the one and only Miss Barbara Fairchild and a little thing called the Teddy Bear Song. I love that. It's so cute. So cute. And this is a girl who's very cute. And her name is Melinda Schneider. And she was the one who eventually talked Billy Thorpe, the legend himself, Mr. Billy Thorpe. She said, "Why don't you come along and sing a country song with me?" And, of course, he did so. And the rest is history because, my Lord, did they do it so well. And this is a song called When the Last Child Leaves Home. Have a listen to this. This is Melinda Schneider teamed up beautifully, as I say, with the one and only Mr. Billy Thorpe. Great song.

Isn't that beautiful? When the last child leaves home. Oh, gosh, I love that. And that's Billy Thorpe teamed up there with the beautiful Melinda Schneider. Fabulous, fabulous. And a big hello to her mum, Mary. So good. All right, this is so good too. This goes way, way back to the dim, dark ages when this man was a great star and his name was J.B. Lenoir. And he sings a little song called Mama, Mama, Talk to Your Daughter.

How about that? That's Mr. J.B. Lenoir. J.B. Lenoir and a beautiful song called Mama, Talk to Your Daughter. Talk to Your Daughter. And we've just got about a minute to go before our sacred song segment. So let's have a listen to this beautiful little track.

0: This is Carl Joy with Michael Parsons on Triple R. Michael, what's the time?
1: Oh, Col, I'm glad you mentioned it because it's right on the top of the hour right now, and it's time for our sacred song segment. And we've got lots of sacred songs to play for you. Well, at least three anyway. And I think I'm going to start off with this because this is definitely one of my favourites. It's a little thing by Tom T. Hall. I know, Col, you love Tom T. Hall. We all loved him, and we loved it when he visited Australia and many, many times, and we all got together. But here he is singing a little song called The Little Lady Preacher in the Limestone Church.

Tom T. Hall, The Little Lady Preacher in the Limestone Church. Not sure whether that's really a sacred song, but I love it. I just love it. And I love this particular song too. Could be a sacred song if you knew who Dolly Parton was actually singing about. Well, there you go. This is and this is a song called Silver and Gold, and it was written by the one and only Mr. Carl Perkins. Have a listen.

Here we are. Beautiful song, isn't it? Silver and Gold. Just love that. That's the beautiful voice of the one and only Miss Dolly Parton. And for those of you just tuned in, you're listening to Wild in the Country. We're streaming live right around the world from Nashville to Gladesville and from Hunter's Hill to Henley to Huntley's Point. And my name's Michael Parsons. The show is Wild in the Country. Sometimes Wild in the Country, but most of the time it's Wild in the Country, if I can possibly do so. But we are going to play a little song now, and we hope that you do this to turn your radio on to 2RRR 88.5 FM. And here are the beautiful Forrester Sisters.

about that, the Forrester Sisters. And if you just turned your radio on to 2RRR 88.5 FM, you will know that you're listening to our Sacred Song segment on Wild in the Country with Michael Parsons. And here he is, the man himself, the mighty Merle Haggard, Mr. Merle Haggard, with a beautiful song called The Drover's Prayer.

most of all God. When the campfire burns low and this blanket's warm as can be, I won't worry about tomorrow, 'cause tonight I'm proud you made a cowboy out of me.

How about that? Isn't that beautiful? The Drover's Prayer, and that's the one and only Mr. Merle Haggard. Mighty Merle Haggard. Just love that song. Love it to pieces. All right, and here's another song. This is Sammy DeSalvo. Love this too. This is that old-time religion.

How about that? That's Sammy the Salvo, and that's the one and only Old Time Religion, and that ends our sacred song segment. But in the meantime, in between time, like the man said, why don't we play this? This is beautiful. This is the one and only. His name is John Winston Lennon, or later on became John Ono Lennon, and he sings a beautiful song that he wrote himself, and just, well, we love it. It's called Imagine. And this is live.

And thank you, John Lennon. Thank you for that beautiful song, one of the most wonderful songs ever written, I think, and it'll go down in history as one of the fabulous songs of all time. And it's simply called Imagine. Imagine. Amazing. All right, and it featured wonderfully in that movie Forrest Gump, where Forrest actually takes credit for writing some of that song. Very clever, very clever. All right, here's a beautiful song that I want to play for you right now. This is a waltz time, and, well, I think it's a waltz. It says it's a waltz, and I've known it as a waltz. It's definitely the one and only Miss Lacey J. Dalton, and she sings a beautiful version, just a beautiful version of one of the great songs of all time, the Tennessee Waltz.

Isn't that lovely? What a great song that is. That's the beautiful Tennessee Waltz. Oh, my gosh. Goes way back to the days of Patti Page. Oh, and she made it a big hit. All right, there we go. And fantastic song. That's Lacey J. Dalton, by the way. And now for another waltz, and this is probably one of my favourite songs of all time. Now, I say that a lot, but we're playing favourites on this particular program, which is simply entitled Wild in the Country on 2RRR 88.5 FM with Michael Parsons. And this is, I know we're playing favourites, but this is definitely my favourite. And I say that with everyone, don't I? For those of you who know me well, here it is, the Waltz of the Wind.

Isn't that lovely? The Waltz of the Wind. Beautiful voice, beautiful, beautiful song written and recorded there by the one and only, his name is Hank Williams, a legend in American country music, without doubt, without shadow of a doubt. All right. Now, here's a song that I dearly love as well. This is another one. My gosh, they're coming out of the woodwork here, but this is one that I truly love. We all love it. His name is Solomon Burke. Solomon Burke, and he sings this beautiful song called "Cry to Me." Now, I couldn't have a song. I couldn't have a segment of playing favourites without including this particular one. So let's have a listen.

Fabulous, isn't it? Just fabulous. From the movie Dirty Dancing, and that's one and only Solomon Burke, Mr. Solomon Burke. And his fabulous rendition of Cry to Me. Just love that. All right. Now, let's rock it up a bit. Let's rock it up a bit with a song that was made famous by Creedence Clearwater Revival. And this is the one and only. He's the Alabama Wild Man. His name is Jerry Reed, and a great guitar player he is too. And he sings a little song called Down on the Corner.

No matter what Jerry Reed sings, he always sounds like he's having a good time, doesn't he? That's Down on the Corner, the one and only, that's the Creedence Clearwater Revival song, but given a great lease of life by the one and only, the Alabama Wild Man, Mr. Jerry Reed. And Jerry Reed singing there, Down on the Corner. And what about this next song I'm about to play for my country music friends, all those in the country music set that we hang out with? And this is a song that, just makes me want to dance the night away, because here comes My Happiness Again. Raul and the Mavericks.

Cha-cha-cha. There we go. That's the Mavericks, Raul and the Mavericks, and Just Want to Dance the Night Away. Isn't that fabulous? Just fabulous. Gosh, that's good. So good. Now, I love the music, as you know, of Jerry Lee Lewis. I love that thumping piano sound. I love the fact that Jerry sings there, sits there and plays the piano and sings along, and to me, he's the greatest country music singer of all time. But in the meantime, in between time, there's another fellow that does there's two more that do exactly the same thing. One of them is Mickey Gilley, and of course the other is Ronnie Millsap. So I thought, let's do them. Let's play them both. Let's have a listen to them both. So why don't we start off with the one and only, his name is Mickey Gilley, and have a listen to this. This is San Antonio Rose, a tribute to the one and only. Oh, gosh, goes way back, doesn't it, to all those singers in the dim, dark ages. Wow, fantastic, and I just can't think of his name. Play the song, Michael.

And Rose, my Rose of San Antonio, the one and only. No, the fellow I was trying to think of course, was the one and only, the legend himself, Mr. Bob Wills. Bob Wills and the Texas Playboys. And, of course, they sang that song way back and actually wrote that. They wrote that song and recorded it. So there you go. What about all that? Anyway, we're now going to play a little song for you that was recorded many, many years ago by the one and only Mr. Ronnie Millsap. And once again, another piano player who used to sit there and just do exactly what Mickey Gilley just did, and also what Jerry Lee Lewis did at the beginning of our program. So here we are. This is the one and only. His name's Ronnie Millsap, and I heard it. I heard it through the grapevine.

There he is. That's the one and only Mr. Ronnie Millsap, and we'll just fade him out there because it's just so good, isn't it? Heard it through the grapevine, the old Marvin Gaye song. Oh, I love that. Love that. All right. And I love a pretty song, and I love rock and roll. I love soft rock, and I love pretty songs. And this, of course, just ticks all the boxes. Have a listen to the wonderful voice of Mr. Ricky Nelson, and there'll never, ever be anyone else but you.

0: Beautiful voice of Ricky Nelson there, the one and only Mr. Ricky Nelson. There'll never be anyone else but you. Love that song. All right, and of course we couldn't play favourites without Mr. Graham Parsons. Graham Parsons and the beautiful song that he does, a little tribute to the one and only Mr. Johnny Cash, and it's simply entitled, I Still Miss Someone. How true is that? I still miss someone, I really do.
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What about that? That's Mr. Graham Parsons and I Still Miss Someone. A little tribute to Johnny Cash's great song, I Still Miss Someone, and we certainly do. And, of course, here we are. This is When Too Much Patsy Cline Is Never Enough. We played Patsy Cline at the beginning of the program. Let's play a little bit of Patsy Cline right now. This is a fabulous song called Blue Moon of Kentucky.

Thank you, Patsy. That's great. Patsy Cline, of course, and Blue Moon of Kentucky. What a great version that is. And, of course, we're getting to the end of our program. So let's let Cole Joy say a little goodbye to us with his fabulous song. We just love it. And it's bye, bye, bye, bye, baby. Goodbye.

Well, thank you very much, Cole, and that's a beautiful song. Bye bye, baby, goodbye. Until we meet again, 7 days' time, I do believe. Many thanks to all who tuned in, and I hope you enjoyed the music that I had to play. And as I always say, enjoy the remains of the day and you be kind to each other. And if you see someone without a smile, you give them one of yours. But here we are. I'm going to end the show with a beautiful song that the Beatles did. It was their last recording as a band in the studio, and the song is simply called The End. And it's after all those years, they finally let Ringo Starr play a drum solo. True story. Anyway, here it is. This is The End, and thank you so much for listening. Talk to you soon. Bye for now.

0: You're on 2RRR 88.5 FM, your local sound to the world. Hi, I'm Rose, and I'm here to let you know what's going on in the community. In the Ryde LGA, the Ryde Stedford 2026 competition for all ages and disciplines commenced on the 11th of July and goes until the 5th of September. For details, go to the Ryde Stedford website. 2RRR's partner, the Northern Centre, have got free parenting programs and playgroups. Mini Maxi Wednesday Playgroup is on from the 22nd of July until the 23rd of September, on Wednesdays from 10 a.m. to 12 p.m. The Friday Playgroup is on from the 24th of July until the 25th of September, from 10 a.m. to 12 p.m. There's Dads and Bubs, a Saturday playgroup from the 1st of August until the 19th of September, from 9:30 a.m. to 11 a.m. For further details, go to the Northern Centre website. The West Rye Chamber of Commerce are hosting a defence industry breakfast. It's on Wednesday, the 12th of August, from 8 a.m. to 11 a.m. It'll be at IAT Meadowbank. The West Rye Chamber of Commerce are also hosting Women in Business, Navigating Ambition, Family and Identity. That'll be on the 22nd of July from 10:15 at the Ryde Eastwood Leagues Club. The details on those both events go to the West Ryde Business Chamber of Commerce website. The North Ryde RSL have got the Creedence Water Revival Show. That's on the 25th of July and the show is from 8 to 10:30 p.m. The details go to the North Ryde RSL website. The Ryde Eastwood Leagues Club have got the Ryde Retro Nights, the 90s Reunion, DJ Dancing Louie from 7:30 p.m. and it'll be on Friday the 31st of July. Alive in the 70s is a six-piece covers band that celebrates the music and fashion of the 70s and are set to swing into the Ryde Eastwood Leagues Club for one show only on the 25th of July from 8 p.m. They'll be doing hits from ABBA, the Bee Gees, Fleetwood Mac, ACDC, Sherbet and many more. For details, go to the Ryde Eastwood Leagues Club website. In the Hunters Hill LGA, National Tree Day is on the 26th of July from 9:30 a.m. along the Lanco River. Go to the Hunters Hill Council website for registrations. The Mamas and Co. Choir Pub Sing is on again at the Woolwich Pier Hotel on Thursday the 30th of July from 6:30 p.m. to 8:45 p.m. So come with your friends with a drink in hand and learn a song with a full band, no experience necessary. 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Choir Pub Sing 2026. The Nordic Film Festival is on from the 23rd of July until the 16th of August. So go to Palace Cinema's website for session times and tickets. The Harrington Street Gallery's latest exhibition is on until the 2nd of August. Paintings on the theme, The Individual and the Person, by artists from the Harrington Street Gallery. For details, go to the Harrington Street Gallery website. The North Leagues Club on Saturday, July the 25th, have got a world-class tribute to timeless sound of the Eagles. It's the Desperado, the Eagles show. For bookings, go to the North Leagues Club website. If you have any events happening in your area, please let us know. Email community at 2RRR.org.au. That's it from me. Catch you next time. Bye-bye.
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7: 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It is currently 4:04, and today you will be with me, Leo, where we will be listening to some cool beach and ocean themed songs. Apologies for not being able to make it in 2 weeks ago, as I was on holiday at Lady Elliot Island, a really cool place just off the coast of Queensland that is quite famous for its manta ray sightings, having the only recorded pink manta, which is super awesome. While I was there, I went scuba diving and actually got to see a manta up close in the water. It was a huge melanistic manta, meaning its belly was basically fully black. After I got back, that's when I got the idea of a broadcast based on the experiences at Lady Elliot. So I collected together some beach and ocean themed songs. Now let's listen to some of them. Up first, we have a song released on the 2nd of May 1989 by the English rock band The Cure. Sitting at a whopping 9 minutes and 19 seconds, it is the longest track on the album Disintegration. Now let's listen to The Same Deep Water As You.

And that was The Same Deep Water As You by The Cure, a gothic rock slash dream pop starred song produced by Robert Smith and David M. Allen, starting today with the longest track that will be on. 9 minutes and 19 seconds, that's quite long. Next up, we have a song that one of my friends showed me during 2023, just over 3 years ago now, that actually fits today's theme quite well. Now, let's listen to Ween with their song Ocean Man.

That was Ween with their song Ocean Man, written and released in the 90s, and is still, by a pretty big margin, their most well-known song, bringing in thousands, if not millions, of streams monthly to this day. Next up, we have a song from the album Ocean Machine. We have Devin Townsend with the song Life.

And that was Devin Townsend with their song Life, the third track on his 1997 solo album Ocean Machine Biomech, an album widely regarded as one of the defining works of progressive metal. It is currently 4:22 and you are listening to 2RRR 88.5 FM. Next up, we have Caribbean Queen by Billy Ocean, a pop song released on the 18th of July 1984, giving it that classic pop feel.

And that was Billy Ocean's song, Caribbean Queen, recorded in 1983 and released on the 18th of July, 1984. It entered Billboard's Hot 100 at number 85 on the chart dated 11th August, 1984. 12 weeks later, it hit number one and stayed at the top of the charts for two consecutive weeks. The song charted for a total of 12 weeks. Up next, we have the Beach Boys with their iconic song, Kokomo.

That was Kokomo by the Beach Boys, released in 1988 as a single about two lovers on a trip to Kokomo, a fictional place near other real islands placed around the Caribbean islands, such as the Bahamas and Jamaica. Up next, with a more laid-back track, we have Jellyfish by Telegraph Hill.

0: And that was Jellyfish by Telegraph Hill. Released in 2024, Telegraph Hill is an Australian Brisbane-based dream pop band that was born from a synth-pop project that grew to produce dream pop-like songs. It's also one of my favourite songs that I'll be playing today, even though it's less well-known. Now, we'll be right back after this quick break.
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0: 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It is currently 4:35 and we are listening to some beach and ocean themed music, inspired by my trip to Lady Elliot Island, just off the coast of Queensland. Just on before was Telegraph Hill with their song Jellyfish, a super cool and laid back track. Up next is Fun Fun Fun by The Beach Boys.

That was Fun Fun Fun by the Beach Boys as part of their fifth album, Shutdown Volume 2, which released in 1964. The song was inspired by an incident at Salt Lake City radio station, NAC, where the Beach Boys were doing interviews where they heard about a girl named Shirley who was working part-time as a secretary at NAT Radio, which was where she, which was owned by her father. She used to borrow her father's car, which was a T-Bird, to study at the library, but instead went to a drive-in to hang out with her friends. When her father found out, he threatened to remove her driving privileges. Up next is In Your Eyes by Tribal Seeds.

And that was In Your Eyes by Tribal Seeds, released 19th of July 2011 as part of the album Soundwaves, which peaked at number 2 at the top of the reggae album charts. It is currently 4:43. Next up, we have the Beach Boys again, this time with the track The Traitor.

And that was the Beach Boys with their track The Traitor, released on the 8th of January 1973 as a part of their album Holland, which was their 19th album. The album was actually recorded at a bar near Amsterdam in the Beach Boys' pursuit for creative inspiration. Anyways, next up, we have Rupert Holmes with their super popular track Escape, the Pina Colada song. And that is in fact the song's full name, by the way.

That was Escape, the Pina Colada song by Rupert Holmes, a single released on the 17th of September 1979. It was actually the last top one on the Hot 100 for 1970 and is still popular to this day. Next up, we have another track from Ween, this time with the song The Mollusk.

That was The Mollusk by Ween, the title track and second song in the album Mollusk. The song was released on the 24th of June 1997 after being recorded in a studio that was relocated to a beach house just off the coast. That's pretty cool. The song fits the theme as well as how it was created. Well, it's reaching 5 p.m. now, so that will be it from me today. Before I go, however, we will listen to one last Ween song and then after that, Devin Townsend. After me, there'll be Robbie with some pop rock, and I'll be back on Monday at 4, 2 weeks from now. Until then, keep it cheesy.

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1: 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And thank you, dear listener, for tuning in to Pop Rock today. Okay, so today on the show, it's the black and white songs. All the songs on the program today have black or white in the title, sometimes both. Now, the colour black is sometimes seen as representing danger or despair, and it's frequently associated with death, evil and magic, whilst others see the colour black as being cool or a symbol of authority. Judges, magistrates and the clergy all wear black robes, while on the other hand, white represents purity, innocence, perfection and cleanliness. Black and white, good and evil, ebony and ivory, it doesn't matter if you're black or white. But for Robbie, it's an excuse to play a bunch of songs, starting with this banger from Los Bravos.

Oh, yes, the Rolling Stones with their dark tale of grief and loss from 1966. Painted Black, written by Mick Jagger and Keith Richards. It hit the number one spot all over the world, and it features the late, great Brian Jones on sitar. Yes, and first up, Spanish rockers Los Bravos with Black is Black, their tale of a failed relationship. And that one hit the number one spot in Australia and Spain, of course. Yeah, also back in 1966. And congratulations to Spain for winning the World Cup. Los Bravos means the brave ones. They were. Okay, let's hear some white boy songs. Let's hear some white songs doing white songs. White boys doing white songs. Here we go.

0: Oh, yeah. That was UK rock trio Cream with White Room from 1968, written by bass player Jack Bruce and poet Pete Brown. Yeah, it's all about heartbreak, torment and isolation. And the White Room was an empty apartment in London where Pete Brown, the poet, was living as he detoxed from alcohol and drugs. Who knew that? White Room also hit the number one spot in Australia. It did. And first up, The Velvet Underground from New York, also from 1968, with the title track from their album White Light, White Heat, another drug song about using amphetamine. So, not much innocent or purity in those songs, but we will have some innocent white songs later, I promise. So after this break, we're going to go back to Triple R 88.5 FM. You are tuned in to Pop Rock with Robbie.
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5: What we're going to do right here is go back, way back, back into time.

Old Blue Eyes, Frank Sinatra, that old black magic, his big hit from 1961. Yeah, look out for that black magic, folks. You might fall under a spell. You might. First up, Doris Day, The Black Hills of Dakota, from the 1953 movie Calamity Jane. Now, there's a song about innocence and with a deep affection and homesickness for those Black Hills of Dakota. Yeah, good song. Love your work, Doris. Okay, the Fabs also recorded a couple of black songs. Take a listen.

0: The Beatles, Babies in Black, from the 1965 album Beatles for Sale. It's been described as a love lament for a grieving girl, a morose and black song indeed. Yeah, and first up, Blackbird, 1968, from the White Album. It's a Paul McCartney solo effort, actually. I think he's the only one who played on that one. McCartney said it was inspired by hearing the call of a blackbird when the Beatles were in Rishikesh, India, yeah, with the Maharishi. And it was also noted to be inspired by the civil rights movement in the USA. Yeah, good song, Paul. Okay, here's a couple of songs, Aussie songs, black songs, coming up right now.
1: You work me so hard that my back's near broke.
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1: my brow is wet and my throat's a choke.
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1: you send me hell for 10 long years.
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1: I miss my whiskey and I miss my beer.
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1: and the way you treat me won't see one again.

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0: Oh, that was the mighty Warrumpi Band with Black Fella, White Fella from 1985. Lots of good messages in that one. Yeah, Black Fella, White Fella, it doesn't matter as long as you're a true fella. Good one, Warrumpi Band. Love that one, yeah. First up, Aussie Blues Band Chain with Black and Blue from 1971. And that one's all about our Aussie convict past. Good song, that one. Yeah, the blues. Okay, after this break, we'll have some innocent white songs for you. Pop rock, you're with Robbie on 2RRR 88.5 FM. Back soon.
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5: FM.

Yeah, that was Cat Stevens, the Cat with Into White. Into White from his brilliant 1970 album Tea for the Tillerman. It's a dreamy song about tranquility and serenity and flowers, lovely and innocent. Yeah, good one, Cat Stevens. Before that, Fleet Foxes with White Winter Hymnal from 2008. Another innocent song about white winter snow and strawberries. And first up, the magnificent A Whiter Shade of Pale, Procol Harum from 1967. Yeah, what does it all mean? What happened to those 16 Vestal Virgins? I guess we'll never know. A timeless classic, that one. Okay, here's some black songs about black women.

0: Yes, Santana, Black Magic Woman, 1970, originally recorded by Fleetwood Mac in 1968, and it was written by guitarist Peter Green about his girlfriend at the time. Yeah, Carlos Santana had a big hit with that one. Before that, Ram Jam with Black Betty, a big hit from 1977, and that one was reputedly written by American blues great Lead Belly in the 1930s. First up, the Rolling Stones again with Sweet Black Angel from their 1972 album Exile on Main Street. And that one was written about American civil rights activist Angela Davis. Who knew that? Okay, after this short break, we'll have one from Billy. We will, after this break.
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0: by the Moody Blues, Nights in White Satin, from their 1967 album Days of Future Past. Singer Justin Haywood said he wrote that one after his girlfriend gave him a gift of satin bedsheets. How about that? First up, UK rocker Billy Idol with his big hit White Wedding from 1982. And get this, in 2025, Billy said that that song was inspired by his pregnant sister's wedding, often called a shotgun wedding. Yeah, not such an innocent one, Billy. Good song. Okay, we are back with more black and white songs after this break. 2RRR 88.5 FM, your local sound. We're back soon.
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That was Amy Winehouse with Back to Black, singing like a black woman. Yeah, she was like Bessie Smith, really. Yeah, what a great song. And that was the title track from her 2006 album, Back to Black. And it's a dark tale Winehouse wrote about a boyfriend who'd left her for an ex-girlfriend of his. Amy was not happy. And first up, the Hollies with their smash hit, Long Cool Woman in a Black Dress from 1972. Another banger from the Hollies. Okay, time for some more Aussie pop black and white songs.

0: Okay, that was Sydney power pop band The On and Ons with White Ships, the opening track from their new album Luminary. Yeah, and Robbie will be catching those guys at the Crowbar in Leichhardt this Friday. Should be a good night. Yeah. First up, Tim Minchin with White Wine in the Sun, a song he dedicated to his young daughter. It's a lovely, sentimental and innocent song. But Tim is an avowed atheist, if you didn't already know. Okay, it's time to go back again.
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0: Buddy Holly, Blue Days, Black Nights, 1956. Yeah, that was a song he recorded with the late Sonny Curtis, who you heard just before, when he was in the band and before he hit the top of the charts with That'll Be the Day. Yeah, good stuff. And first up, Marty Robbins with A White Sports Coat and a Pink Carnation. Number one hit from 1957. Yeah, that's an innocent one. Yeah, they were the days. Marty wrote that one as well. Okay, we are back after this break with some final black and white numbers. Pop Rock, you're with Robbie. Back soon.
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Jefferson Airplane, White Rabbit, 1967. It's a song written by lead singer Grace Slick, based around the Lewis Carroll's Alice's Adventures in Wonderland. Yeah, it's an iconic song from the San Francisco Summer of Love. And first up, Sonny Charles and the Checkmates with Black Pearl from 1969. I like that one. Okay, here's a couple of black and white country numbers.

0: back till things are brighter. I'm the man in black.
1: Yeah, Johnny Cash with one of his signature songs, Man in Black, from 1971. Of course, Johnny was known as the Man in Black. He was. He always wore black. Yeah, well, we're going to play George Jones's White Lightning, but we're running out of time, and I want to play this one from Joni Mitchell, Black Crow. Back soon.

Oh, Joni Mitchell, of course, with Black Crow from her brilliant 1976 album, Hegira. It's a jazzy song about the exhaustion of constant travel and the human tendency to be easily distracted by human desires. And using a ragged black crow as a metaphor. Yeah, great stuff from Joni. Good on you, Joni Mitchell. Okay, that is about it for this week. There's a few songs we couldn't fit in, but whether we'll do another black and white show, I'm not sure. We might do another colour. We're going to close with Paul McCartney and Stevie Wonder's plea for racial harmony, Ebony and Ivory. Yeah, it's a great song. It's black and white, Ebony and Ivory. Yeah, why can't we all get on? Yeah, okay. So Rocco G is up next with Sonic Stew, or if you are listening on Wednesday, it's Lacey's Morning Cafe. So bye for now. See you next time. Thanks for listening.

Hi folks, Rocco G here with Sonic Stew. I've got another grab bag of rockin' tunes to share with you this evening. In the mix, you'll hear from The Fadeaways, The Sights, Stevie Wright, Liverpool Echo, The Fuzz Tones, Helen Love, and We The People. I've also got a clutch of brand new tracks to spin. And, you know, some bands take a year or two or more between albums, and others get in a roll and release multiple records within 12 months. Case in point, the Twisted Teens.

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Liverpool Echo from Liverpool from 1973 from their self-titled album, which was probably the best post-mid-period Beatles album you could ever hear, not done by the Beatles. Fantastic record, great, great songs. Girl on the Train was the track. The Trafalgars from Adelaide, and a brand new track as far as I'm aware. I picked it up from a just-released compilation titled Shake Your Pop Boomerang Volume 4, put out by Scott Thurling on his Pop Boomerang label. This is another fine collection of local tunes. And that one is, as I said, from the Trafalgars from Adelaide, and a great song, Hip Young Man. The Fadeaways from Tokyo, great single from them from 2017, Kicks and Chicks. The Monocles from California, 1966, and the killer single, I Can't Win. Twisted Teens, as I mentioned earlier, they're on a bit of a roll because this is their third album and the second album released this year. Their first two albums are both great, but this one, I think, ups the ante a little bit further. The album is titled Florida Water Blues, and I played you the title track. Twisted Teens are out of New Orleans. This album, I think the production is slightly more enhanced, and I think the songs are possibly, as I said, their best batch yet. Look them up. Opening up the show this evening was The Fabulous Move from London, 1967, and the wonderful I Can Hear the Grass Grow. You're tuned to Sonic Stew here on 2RRR, and Hand Grenade Hearts from Melbourne have just released their debut album, and it is a killer. Knocked me out from the first listen, and the album is titled Pull the Pin, Hand Grenade Hearts. Have a listen.

The Sharp Pins from Chicago in the States, a great band who released a fantastic album at the end of last year called Balloon, Balloon, Balloon. However, that track is not on that album, the track I just played. That track you just heard was Saturday Sun, which is a brand new single release from The Sharp Pins. Ahead of that was Helen Love from Swansea in England, and a great single from, or a track from, her Bubblegum Killers EP released in 2005, The Ode to Debbie and Joey, being Debbie Harry and Joey Ramone. Debbie loves Joey. The Sights from Detroit, 2005, same year. From their self-titled album, the track was Everything. Stevie Wright from 1974, when Stevie was back on the road and promoting his solo stuff. Evie had just come out shortly before that track. Hard Road, great song from Stevie. Rats from Kent in the UK from 1974, fantastic track. Dirt Turtle Dove, and at the top, the Hand Grenade Hearts and their theme tune, I guess. Hand Grenade Hearts was the tune, and the album, as I said earlier, is Pull the Pin, and it is a rocking treat. I heartily recommend the Hand Grenade Hearts, great new band. You're with Rocco G and Sonic Stew here on 2RRR 88.5 FM.

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Ah, yes, the fabulous Pebbles from Japan, from their Pink Pistachio Candy album released in 2001. That was Eight of Magic. Before that one, you heard from Tiger Bomb from Portland, Maine in the States. Their third album is just out, about a month back actually. 15 Super Hits is the name of the record, and it's not wrong. Great, great songs. It's their third album, and all three albums are terrific. This latest one, yeah, 15 great tracks, including the one I played, Long, Long Time. Tiger Bomb, headed up by Chris Horn, who was formerly in the garage outfit The Brood from back in the late 80s, early 90s. And Linda Mandolin, who's been in a host of bands from the New England area of the States. Between the two of them, they've come up with a batch of killer garage power pop songs. Excellent stuff. The Fuzz Tones from New York City, 1985, and a great single from them, She's Wicked. And We the People from Florida, 1966, another great unheralded band who released a clutch of absolutely amazing songs. Mirror of Your Mind was the tune I played from We the People. Thank you for joining me on Sonic Stew. Yeah, over the next couple of weeks, I'm going to be interviewing a couple of guys from the bands The Breakers and Beethoven / The Innocents. Grown Up Wrong Records out of Melbourne has recently released two fantastic albums, one by each of The Breakers and Beethoven. And I'm going to be talking to Jarrell Worth from The Breakers next week, followed by David Minchin from the Beethoven Innocents the week after. So stay tuned to Sonic Stew across the next couple of weeks. And in connection with that, I'm going to sign off with a track from Kim Fowley, who plays an integral part in both of these bands. You'll have to tune in next week to find out more. This is Kim Fowley from 1969 and Bubblegum. See you next week. Take it easy and bye for now.

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0: 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Can I get an amen on that?
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Welcome, ladies and gentlemen, headbangers everywhere. This is Back to the Metal, and I'm your host, the Reverend. We got a great night ahead, so prepare to bang thy head.

The Youth Have Gone Wild from 89 and Skid Row's debut album. Sebastian Bach heading up Skid Row there, and he was here earlier this year. Ahmed Saint prior to Skid Row with Mutiny on the World, and that was from their debut album, also self-titled, Ahmed Saint. And up the top, it's the boys from Manowar and the track, another title track, Kings of Metal. Listen, I made a mistake with Ahmed Saint. Their debut album was not self-titled. It was called March of the Saint, of course, but you knew that. And this is Back to the Metal. You are here with the Reverend.

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2: 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Can you feel the temperature rising?

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the band Bloodgood with some holy metal there. The track Do or Die, going back to 88. And prior to that, from the 90s, 1994 to be exact, it was Prong. Snap your fingers, snap your neck. And by the way, I just want to let you know that next week is a nothing but 90s night. Yes, 1990s will be glorified here. Heavy rock and heavy metal from that decade will be on show. Every song is from the 90s. 2 hours of great music. That is next week from 8 a.m. here on Back to the Metal. And up the top of that triple play, it was Rainbow from the album known as Straight Between the Eyes, a track called Rock Fever. Yes, you are here on Back to the Metal.

Yes, that's the Cougar. The Kookaburra is flown in, heralding an Aussie track. Who is it this week? The Midnight Titans.

0: Trailblazer, an album or a track rather from 2026. Would you believe I played something from this very year? Brand new track from the band known as Midnight Titans. Good Aussie hard rock. Thank you, Cooker, for heralding some Aussie music. We are going into something different, a little special.
1: The 1970s is where it's at, baby.
0: Yes.
1: So rock on.
0: Yes, indeed, my sentiments exactly. It's time for a 1970s triple play. Why don't we start with an absolute classic?

0: As I always say, old queen is the best queen. From Queen 2, that is Ogre Battle. And we had a sensational 70s triple play there. You heard from three of the best guitarists off that decade. That was Brian May from Queen featuring there. And prior to that was Richie Blackmore and Deep Purple. And from the Machine Head album, that was Space Trucking, another great riff from Deep Purple in that one. And speaking of great riffs, you had Black Dog from Led Zeppelin featuring guitarist Jimmy Page. You are on Back to the Metal. Where else can you hear music like this on the Sydney radio wasteland of music on the radio? Yes, it's Back to the Metal with the Reverend.
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6: Thank you, Jesus.

Oh, yes. Holland's first ever heavy metal band called Picture. And there was a track called Spend the Night With You. Yes, you're on Back to Metal.

0: Instrumental time.
1: Yes, it's instrumental time. That part of the show where we play a musical piece from the world of metal or heavy rock. And tonight, it's a band called Black Lace and a track which is called Mad Dog's Revenge. Check it out.

0: Motley Crue. Title track of their album, Dr. Feelgood. And prior to that, it was instrumental time with the band known as Black Lace and Mad Dog's Revenge, a musical piece from out of 1985. You are on Back to the Metal with your host, the Reverend.
1: Thank you, Lord, for heavy metal music.
0: Yes, thank you. Thank you, Heaven, for heavy metal music. And we got plenty of it still to come in this second hour. We have Saxon, Van Halen, Yngwie Malmsteen's Rising Force. And now, as advertised on our Facebook page, the Back to the Metal Facebook page, which you should follow to find out what we got coming up. I did mention in there that we are featuring Wasp tonight. And this is from the most recent album called Golgotha, this track that I'm about to play. It's called Shotgun. And the story goes that Blackie Lawless, who was quite a debauched character in his heyday as the frontman for Wasp, has seen the light. He has had a Damascus Road experience and has gone back to his gospel roots. And this is quite a powerful album, Golgotha. I'll probably play some tracks in the coming months from it. But here is one called Shotgun. I want you to check this one out. It's got a little AC/DC kind of start. Good track.

Oh, yes, indeed. Another awesome guitarist, Eddie Van Halen, the late great Eddie Van Halen. And that was out of Van Halen's debut album, the track Ain't Talking About Love. Prior to that, from Germany, Accept with Lady Lou. And up the top, it was Wasp from their most recent album, and the track was Shotgun. Yes, indeed, you are on Back to the Metal here on 88.5 FM, 2RRR.

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6: See, I told you. He's the priest.

The band famous for their huge hit, The Final Countdown. I'm talking about Europe. And that was a track from the album, The Final Countdown, On the Loose. And the Final Countdown itself, the track was, you may not know this, but it was inspired by David Bowie's A Space Oddity song. So there you go. Prior to Europe, it was Yngwie Malmsteen from an album called Trilogy, the track Fury. And up the top, it was Judas Priest from their iconic British Steel album, going back to 1980, the track called Rapid Fire. You are on Back to the Metals. Thank God. It's Metal Mondays all over again.

Open Fire from the band known as YNT, which stands for Yesterday and Today. Prior to that, Martial Law, a band from England that we featured on Metal Detector quite a while ago. The track, We're Hot. Yes, we are here at Back to the Metal. And up the top, a track by Saxon, another British heavy metal outfit, Red Alert, from their Destiny album. Red Alert is a song they wrote about the time they were traveling on the Russian border the day Chernobyl blew up. Yes, that's going back to 1986 in April when a nuclear plant at Chernobyl in the Ukraine exploded, releasing radiation and all sorts of bad stuff into the air. Saxon were touring nearby when that happened and the word got out. That's what the song lyrics are all about, absolute mayhem. Speaking of mayhem, how about we listen to the one and only The Coop? He's talking about someone toxic. The song Poison.

0: to the Metal will be back after these messages. And now let's hear it from our sponsors.
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Oh, yes. Dio, stand up and shout. Prior to Dio, Girl School, Britain's first heavy metal all-female band with the track Hit and Run. And up the top of that triple play, it was the Coop. Yes, Alice Cooper with Poison. That's about it from me here at Back to the Metal, your host, The Reverend. I'll be back next Monday night. You can hear an encore edition at 5 a.m. tomorrow morning, Tuesday morning, 5 to 7 a.m. to kick off your mornings. Don't forget, next Monday night will be a nothing but 90s night here on Back to the Metal. It's going to be fantastic. Stick around if you like some blues for Smokestack Lightning following the show here. And I'm going to leave you with the one and only Striper. Good night. Say your prayers. Remember, God gave heavy metal to you.

Welcome to this hour of the best blues in the world with Smokestack Lightning. I'm Paul Lunam, sitting behind the I Lack a Nickel microphone in Studio B for Blues. That's in beautiful Winter Park, Florida. We are bringing you tunes to take your heart out of traction and tickle your feet into action. To that end, getting this hour underway are two of my favorite artists, Sonny Landreth and Government Mule. These two are always fantastic on their own, but it's a real treat when they get together like they did at a show in New Orleans back in 2003. Here are the guys, together, with a live version of the Alan Toussaint classic, On Your Way Down, right here on Smokestack Lightning.

guitarist Ryan Perry and The Heart I Didn't Break from his High Risk, Low Reward CD. Ryan first came to prominence as a member of the Homemade Jams blues band. They took second place in the International Blues Challenge, which really put them on the map. Now, Forrest McDonald is originally from New England, but worked in California for a number of years, and most recently he's called Atlanta his home. 5 years ago, he and his band put out a record titled Blues in a Bucket, which is especially cool because of the addition of a full horn section and background vocalist, which he hadn't traditionally used. It really added texture to many of the tracks, so let's check them out on Hard to Love, right here on Smokestack Lightning.

0: from his 15th album release, that's Forrest McDonald and Hard to Lose. You know, if you were to ask the experts, I don't think there's any doubt they would say the world's best blues belong to Smokestack Lightning, and we will continue right after these messages.
1: Where's a great place to socialize or hold a function?
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0: Welcome back to Smokestack Lightning. I'm your DJ, Paul Newnham, the guy who plays it all in an attempt to bring order to the disorderly world of cosmic reactions and simple satisfactions that we call the blues. Sass Jordan is a British-born Canadian blues rock singer from Montreal, who some may recognize as a judge from the inaugural season of Canadian Idol. On her record, Rebel Moon Blues, she does a bouncy little version of My Babe on Smokestack Lightning.

Red Hot Firecracker Whitney Shea and Far Apart off her CD Stand Up. And that male voice, well, that was Guy Forsythe joining her on the duet. Kenny Wayne Shepherd's probably best known song is Blue on Black, at least arguably anyway. He did a killer version at the Montreux Jazz Festival earlier this year. Now, since most of us couldn't make it to the Switzerland Festival, let's all enjoy Kenny Wayne Shepherd right here on Smokestack Lightning.

0: the late Little Charlie Beatty and Detroit Blues, pulled from the Golden State Lone Star Blues Review album. Beatty bridged hard Chicago blues with swing jazz, and he would proudly announce that he never played the same song the same way twice. Well, it is time that we hear a word or maybe two from our sponsors. We'll be right back with your requests. It's your turn to drive right after this on Smokestack Lightning.
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0: You are tuned to Smokestack Lightning, and I'm your mixed up, mashed up blues duo host, Paul Noonan. Welcome back to your home for the best blues in this musical world. And I say your home because it's time for your requests. Our buddy, Daryl Davis, has a crazy fun story about how he met Kenny Neal, and he wanted to hear a little of Kenny's music, so we can do that. I like Kenny's debut release, Blues Fallen Down Like Rain, because Kenny performed some of his best interpretations of some blues classics while infusing the songs with his own new life. Starting this set by request, here's Kenny Neal and his debut album's title song, Blues Fallen Down Like Rain, on Smokestack Lightning.

Is there anything Robert Cray plays that doesn't sound fantastic? Obviously, I'm kidding, because we all know everything he does just seems to be excellent. Sarah Jane from Charlottesville, Virginia, knows it too, which is why she made that request from the CD, That's What I Heard. We just heard Anything You Want. We got a few requests for Beth Hart, so I'm just going to pick a song. Fire on the Floor is the 8th solo studio album by Beth, and despite the record originally only being released in Europe, Australia, and New Zealand, it debuted at number 1 on the Billboard Blues Albums chart, becoming her 6th number 1 album overall. Doing Jazz Man, here's Beth Hart, by request, on Smokestack Lightning.

Canadian guitar man Miles Goodwin and the last time I'll ever sing the blues from his Miles Goodwin and Friends of the Blues album. One of the friends on this record is the late Rick Derringer, who also played on that song. Thank you to Nicole for requesting that. Now I see Rob McKinney pulling up in front of the Iolac and Nickel Studios, denoting that he has completed his side hustle as an Uber Eats driver. Before he ran off, he was deep into our musical archives, pulling out some of the very best blues ever written, which he plays during the Best of Smokestack Lightning. And that's up next. So don't touch that dial. I'm Paul Newnham, and I'm out of here. So until next week, please be good to each other. Peace.

Hanging out in the Ilac and Nickel studios in the new music capital of the American South, Orlando, Florida, you're tuned into the best of Smokestack Lightning, and I'm your host, Rob McKinney. Over the last three-plus decades, the Smokestack team has put together a blues music library that can barely be contained to one room. We have pulled some musical gems from our archives, which we now bring to you as the best of Smokestack Lightning. One full hour of gas-powered blues that'll make you want to blow out your speakers. First up tonight is Australian blues man Ash Grunwald. From his 2010 release entitled Live at the Flyby Night, this is The Devil Called Me a Liar.

Hello, this is Sonny Charles with the Backtrack Blues Band, and you're listening to Smokestack Lightning, the very best blues music in the world, broadcast from way down south in Florida.

The late Lee Gates, who was a highly accomplished blues guitarist and singer out of Milwaukee, Wisconsin. Bonus fact, he was the cousin of legendary bluesman Albert Collins. Gates only released 3 albums in his career, and from his CD called Black Lucy's Deuce, that was Get Drunk Baby and Party All Night Long. Harmonica man Brandon Santini relocated to Memphis a few years ago to be where the action is, and I'm guessing he found it, because his album Live and Extended is one of the most energetic recordings of his entire career. Here's Brandon with Got Love If You Want It Live on the best of Smokestack Lightning.

Hi, everybody. This is Davis Cohen. 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

0: His name is Corey Dennison, and along with his band, they have become a favorite attraction at Chicago blues venues like Buddy Guy's Legends, Roses, and Leroy's Hot Stuff. From his album titled Night After Night, we just played Phone Keeps Ringing. Let's take a short break, and while you're raiding the fridge, I'll dive deep into the recesses of the Ilac and Nickel music vaults, looking for some of the best blues of the 1960s. And then I'll meet you right back here in a minute or two on the Best of Smokestack Lightning.
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3: The Australian government advises that from the 1st of July 2026, all hospitality venues are required to label where their seafood is from. It doesn't matter if it's a local fish and chip shop or a five-star hotel. The rule is the same. Boards and menus will need to include a letter next to each seafood item. That is an A for Australia, an I for imported, or an M for mixed. So, whether your seafood is from a dine-in meal, a takeaway, or a home delivery, the food you see is from the source as stated.
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0: This is the Best of Smokestack Lightning, laying down some of that crazy sound from way down south in Dixie, Orlando, Florida. I'm your host, Rob McKinney, and it's time for our weekly Blast from the Past as we dig deep into the vaults for some of the best blues ever recorded. Mr. Peabody set the Wayback Machine for 1962, a year marked by significant global events, including the Cuban Missile Crisis, a 13-day standoff between the U.S. and the Soviets, which brought the world to the brink of nuclear war. John Glenn became the first American to orbit the Earth. 1962 saw victories against segregationists in the American South, not the least being the integration of the University of Mississippi. It was also a year of cultural milestones, like the death of Marilyn Monroe, who was found dead at age 36 from an overdose of sleeping pills in her home in Los Angeles. And the release of the Beatles' Love Me Do, which marked the beginning of the legendary band's rise to fame. Ray Charles was also changing music as we knew it, with his release of the album Modern Sounds of Country and Western Music. At the time, most people thought he had lost his mind until they listened to the record. Then all they could say was, wow. This is Ray Charles, and you don't know me on the Best of Smokestack Lightning.

my mind. Bobby Blue Bland and his version of Georgia on My Mind. Most folks associate that song with Ray Charles, but it was actually written and recorded in 1930 by Hoagie Carmichael. Only Bobby Bland would have the gumption to record his version of that tune just 4 years after Ray made it a smash hit. The song How Blue Can You Get was originally recorded by B.B. King as Downhearted in 1963. Known for its catchy melody, powerful vocals, and lyrics that humorously detail a man's frustration with a woman's ungratefulness, the song was re-recorded and re-released as a single in 1964 under the title How Blue Can You Get. It became a staple in B.B. King's live performances for decades. This is B.B. King on the Best of Smokestack Lightning.

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7: Hi, boys and girls, this is your host, Rob McKinney, bringing you nothing but the biggest hits in the blues from all around the world. It is all killer. There is absolutely no filler on the best of Smokestack Lightning. Singer Ora D. Allen was best known by the stage name Denise LaSalle. She was an American blues, R&B, and soul singer who, after the death of Coco Taylor, had been recognized as the Queen of the Blues. LaSalle passed away in 2018, but her amazing discography is 35 albums deep, dating all the way back to 1967. And every one of them is filled with killer stuff. From her 1997 record, Smokin' in Bed, this is the title track.

Willie Dixon and Coco Taylor recorded that blockbuster blues hit in 1968 entitled Insane Asylum. I think it still holds up as one of the best duets in the history of the blues. Let's take one last break, and then we'll be back in a minute with more contemporary blues music right after this on the Best of Smokestack.

Before there was a Tedeschi Trucks Band, there was a Derek Trucks Band and a Susan Tedeschi Band, two of the best musical groups in the business. From the pre-Tedeschi Trucks era in 2003, we just heard Derek Trucks and his group with guest vocalist Greg Allman and Drown in My Own Tears. Blackberry Smoke is an American country blues rock band that was formed in Atlanta, Georgia in 2001. Holdin' All the Roses is the name of their fourth studio album, and from it, this is the acoustic One Horse Town on the best of Smokestack Lightning.

One of the most successful bluesmen of the modern era, Kim Wilson. He founded the Fabulous Thunderbirds back in 1974 and has parlayed that brand into a household name among blues fans. Kim has over 24 albums with his name on it, including Blues and Boogie Volume 1, from which we just played Searched All Over. And Kim has the privilege of wrapping up our show for this week. Now, before I cut out, let me make a couple of suggestions. The first is to get out and see a live show when you're able. You can always go home and snooze on the couch later. Secondly, remember to join us next week for more of the best blues in the world on this station right here. And third, don't forget that you can listen in anytime at smokestacklightning.com. On behalf of Paul Noonan and the entire Lightning team, I'm Rob McKinney, wishing you some belly laughs, a found $20 bill, big hugs from your sweetie, and most of all, an earful of good blues courtesy of Smokestack Lightning. Until next week, be safe, and we will see you then.

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2: 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I'm like, don't you think you're going to test that before you make these grand proclamations?
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0: 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Can I get an amen on that?
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Welcome, ladies and gentlemen, headbangers everywhere. This is Back to the Metal, and I'm your host, the Reverend. We got a great night ahead, so prepare.

The Youth Have Gone Wild from 89 and Skid Row's debut album. Sebastian Bach heading up Skid Row there, and he was here earlier this year. Ahmed Saint prior to Skid Row with Mutiny on the World, and that was from their debut album, also self-titled, Ahmed Saint. And up the top, it's the boys from Manowar and the track, another title track, Kings of Metal. Listen, I made a mistake with Ahmed Saint. Their debut album was not self-titled. It was called March of the Saint. Of course, but you knew that. And this is Back to the Metal. You are here with the Reverend.

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2: 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Can you feel the temperature rising?

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the band Bloodgood with some holy metal there. The track Do or Die, going back to 88. And prior to that, from the 90s, 1994 to be exact, it was Prong. Snap your fingers, snap your neck. And by the way, I just want to let you know that next week is a nothing but 90s night. Yes, 1990s will be glorified here. Heavy rock and heavy metal from that decade will be on show. Every song is from the 90s. 2 hours of great music. That is next week from 8 a.m. here on Back to the Metal. And up the top of that triple play, it was Rainbow from the album known as Straight Between the Eyes, a track called Rock Fever. Yes, you are here on Back to the Metal.

Yes, that's the Cooker. The Kookaburra is flown in, heralding an Aussie track. Who is it this week? The Midnight Titans.

0: Trailblazer, an album, or a track rather, from 2026. Would you believe I played something from this very year? Brand new track from the band known as Midnight Titans. Good Aussie hard rock. Thank you, Cooker, for heralding some Aussie music. We are going into something different, a little special.
1: The 1970s is where it's at, baby.
0: Yes.
1: So rock on.
0: Yes, indeed, my sentiments exactly. It's time for a 1970s triple play. Why don't we start with an absolute classic?

0: As I always say, old queen is the best queen. From Queen 2, that is Ogre Battle. And we had a sensational 70s triple play there. You heard from three of the best guitarists off that decade. That was Brian May from Queen featuring there. And prior to that was Richie Blackmore and Deep Purple. And from the Machine Head album, that was Space Trucking, another great riff from Deep Purple in that one. And speaking of great riffs, you had Black Dog from Led Zeppelin featuring guitarist Jimmy Page. You are on Back to the Metal. Where else can you hear music like this on the Sydney radio wasteland of music on the radio? Yes, it's Back to the Metal with the Reverend.
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6: Thank you, Jesus.

Oh, yes. Holland's first ever heavy metal band called Picture. And there was a track called Spend the Night With You. Yes, you're on Back to Metal.

Yes, it's instrumental time. That part of the show where we play a musical piece from the world of metal or heavy rock. And tonight, it's a band called Black Lace and a track which is called Mad Dog's Revenge. Check it out.

Motley Crue. Title track of their album, Dr. Feelgood. And prior to that, it was instrumental time with the band known as Black Lace and Mad Dog's Revenge, a musical piece from out of 1985. You are on Back to the Metal with your host, the Reverend. Yes, thank you. Thank you, Heaven, for heavy metal music. And we got plenty of it still to come in this second hour. We have Saxon, Van Halen, Yngwie Malmsteen's Rising Force. And now, as advertised on our Facebook page, the Back to the Metal Facebook page, which you should follow to find out what we got coming up. I did mention in there that we are featuring Wasp tonight, and this is from the most recent album called Golgotha, this track that I'm about to play. It's called Shotgun. And the story goes that Blackie Lawless, who was quite a debauched character in his heyday as the frontman for Wasp, has seen the light. He has had a Damascus Road experience and has gone back to his gospel roots. And this is quite a powerful album, Golgotha. I'll probably play some tracks in the coming months from it. But here is one called Shotgun. I want you to check this one out. It's got a little AC/DC kind of start. Good track.

Oh, yes, indeed. Another awesome guitarist, Eddie Van Halen, the late, great Eddie Van Halen. And that was out of Van Halen's debut album, the track Ain't Talking About Love. Prior to that, from Germany, Accept with Lady Lou. And up the top, it was Wasp from their most recent album, and the track was Shotgun. Yes, indeed, you are on Back to the Metal here on 88.5 FM, 2RRR.

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5: See, I told you. 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

The band famous for their huge hit, The Final Countdown. I'm talking about Europe. And that was a track from the album, The Final Countdown, On the Loose. And the Final Countdown itself, the track was, you may not know this, but it was inspired by David Bowie's A Space Oddity song. So there you go. Prior to Europe, it was Yngwie Malmsteen from an album called Trilogy, the track Fury. And up the top, it was Judas Priest from their iconic British Steel album, going back to 1980, the track called Rapid Fire. You are on Back to the Metals. Thank God. It's Metal Mondays all over again.

Yesterday and today, prior to that, Martial Law, a band from England that we featured on Metal Detector quite a while ago, the track We're Hot. Yes, we are here at Back to the Metal. And up the top, a track by Saxon, another British heavy metal outfit, Red Alert, from their Destiny album. Red Alert is a song they wrote about the time they were travelling on the Russian border the day Chernobyl blew up. Yes, that's going back to 1986 in April when a nuclear plant at Chernobyl in the Ukraine exploded, releasing radiation and all sorts of bad stuff into the air. Saxon were touring nearby when that happened and the word got out. That's what the song lyrics are all about, absolute mayhem. Speaking of mayhem, how about we listen to the one and only The Coop? He's talking about someone toxic. The song Poison.

0: Back to the Metal will be back after these messages. And now let's hear it from our sponsors.
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Oh, yes. Dio, stand up and shout. Prior to Dio, Girls' School, Britain's first heavy metal all-female band with the track Hit and Run. And up the top of that, Triple Play. It was the Coop, yes, Alice Cooper with Poison. That's about it from me here at Back to the Metal, your host, The Reverend. I'll be back next Monday night. You can hear an encore edition at 5 a.m. tomorrow morning, Tuesday morning, 5 to 7 a.m. to kick off your mornings. Don't forget, next Monday night will be a nothing but 90s night here on Back to the Metal. It's going to be fantastic. Stick around if you like some blues for Smokestack Lightning following the show here. And I'm going to leave you with the one and only Striper. Good night. Say your prayers. Remember, God gave heavy metal to you.

0: Good morning, I'm Lee Harrison. Israel has criticised proposed changes to Labor's policy platform ahead of the party's national conference. Nelson Scott reports.
1: Among the policies debated at this week's National Labor Conference will be a platform that would significantly shift the party's stance on Israel. The draft proposal opposes West Bank settlements, criticises a new Israeli death penalty law, and drops the demand that Hamas be excluded from a future Palestinian state. Israel's embassy has condemned the platform as one-sided, arguing it unfairly blames their nation for the conflict in Gaza while absolving Hamas of responsibility. The draft follows the government officially recognising a Palestinian state at the UN last year. Nelson Scott, Canberra.
0: The chairperson of a Senate inquiry into the recent Telstra outage has committed to amending legislation to hold telcos to account. A hearing has found the network failure could have been prevented if an ageing server had been replaced. A bill is before the Senate to expand telco reliability obligations. Senator Sarah Hanson-Young says she'll move to make changes to it once Parliament resumes.
2: To put in place rules and regulations that make Telstra, Optus and Vodafone legally required to offer a reliable service to their customers.
0: A Sydney man has been charged with murder over a deadly attack in Newtown. Police responding to a Concern for Welfare report found the body of a 63-year-old man inside a unit. A post-mortem examination found he'd been fatally stabbed in the chest. A 51-year-old is due to face court today. The new British Prime Minister says it's a circuit-breaker moment, promising stability. Andy Burnham became Britain's seventh Prime Minister in a decade after a meeting with King Charles, where he was formally invited to form government. Outgoing leader Sir Keir Starmer delivered a final address before the pair visited the King together.
3: I thank the British people for the opportunity to serve. I go with good grace, I go with a smile, and I go proud of everything that we have achieved. Thank you very much.
0: There are fresh concerns about global oil supply as Yemen's Houthi rebels have announced a maritime embargo against Saudi Arabia. The Iran-backed group claims it'll close off the southern gateway to the Red Sea. The area has become crucial for oil shipments given the disruptions to the Strait of Hormuz caused by the US-Iran war. And there are 10 days left to nominate someone for the 2027 Australian of the Year Awards. Nominations close on July 31. Australia Day Council spokesperson Todd Ashurst says there's a range of categories.
4: Go to www.australianoftheyear.org.au, work out which category you're going to nominate for: Australian of the Year, Senior Australian of the Year for those aged 65 years or over, Young Australian of the Year, ages 16 to 30, or Australia's Local Hero, which acknowledges significant contribution at the local community level.
0: This is AIR News. Rugby league legend Billy Slater believes West Tigers players aren't all in. The Tigers have won just two of their past 11 games after Jerome Luai's decision to sign with the PNG Chiefs. Slater says the Tigers' season can't be saved.
5: You need team harmony to flow into your footy and consistently, and that's what they don't have at the moment. They don't have this all-in approach, and players aren't they all in.
0: Ken Hinckley has declared he's a Tasmanian after he was announced as the inaugural coach of the Devils. Hinckley has signed a five-year deal to coach the Devils, beating Nathan Buckley and John Longmire for the role. Tasmania CEO Brendan Gale says Hinckley is a highly relatable and authentic personality.
6: Which will represent Tasmania and the local football ecosystem, and could really lean into that and help stimulate that. But also he'll represent our football club extremely well on a national stage, and, you know, what is the biggest sport in this country.
0: In the A-League men's competition, the Newcastle Jets have signed Sydney FC defender Alex Grant on a one-year deal. And New Zealand has had a one-wicket win over the West Indies in Barbados, clinching the men's one-day series 3-1. Australian Independent Radio News.
7: 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Otto, let the

0: Do you indeed think that there is life on other planets?
1: Oh, I don't know.
0: Would you like to think about it for a second?
2: But like, you know, I saw a satellite, man. And it was going across the sky. And it flashed three times at me and zigzagged and whizzed off, man. And I saw it. That was a UFO beaming back at you. We seen 40 of them flying in formation.

there. Groovy good morning to you. It is July 21. It is a Tuesday here in Sydney Town. And the time is 6.5 minutes past 7 a.m. You are on 2RRR 88.5 FM, your local sound to the world via 2RRR.org.au. Natalie De Silva with you until 9 a.m. Of course, I'll be joined by Marcando Henderson a little bit earlier this morning at 7:30. We've got lots to talk about. The theme of today's program is witchiness. Witchcraft is in the air. It's on the rise, especially amongst young women. Countless witchy influences guiding predominantly young women and perhaps some young men into the world of do-it-yourself spirituality. And as someone who was involved in witchcraft and the occult for many years prior to me reverting to Catholicism, I've got something to say about the rise in witchcraft. I have a thesis I will be presenting on this morning's program. The Bucca Walka Buckaroo traffic report will be coming up soon as well in this half hour. We'll see what's happening in this wide world we call planet Earth via some ground news. And of course, you are always welcome to participate in the show, 0412 777 885. Is our text line. Without further ado, let's get into our program with Jethro Tull. And I promise this is going to be a fabulous show. His track, The Witch's Promise.

Wow. I may have left witchcraft, but I do dig that song. That's Jethro Tull, Witch's Promise. 12 and a half minutes past 7 a.m. And yes, our Bucka Walker Buckaroo is out there on the Sydney roads. And he has his Banjo Patterson of Traffic Reports live. Greetings, gorgeous goddess of grooviness on this brisk morning. I am full up on rolled oats and brown sugar and heading across the two bridges again today. The magnolias are all in flower as I travelled through Croydon and surrounds. Further along the road and traffic has gotten a bit heavier. Now school is back and, as usual, slowing to a stop at Rozelle Interchange. Have a corker of a day. Hugs, Ronnie Boy. Hugs to you, Mr. King of the Country Roads, Ronnie Boy, heard on 2RRR 88.5 FM every Sunday, 6 a.m. to 9 a.m. and Thursdays, 2 p.m. to 4 p.m. I wish I had Ronnie Boy's patient traffic disposition because I fail in that arena, I swear. This morning, my road rage was off the Richter scale. In less exciting traffic news, Wetherill Park, Victoria Street, at Walter Street, traffic lights are flashing yellow. Boo-hoo. All directions of traffic are affected. Looking at the forecast, mostly sunny today, reaching tops of 20 degrees. Love the sound of that. Days ahead, tomorrow mostly sunny, reaching tops of 21 degrees Celsius. Thursday sunny, tops of 20 degrees. Friday sunny, tops of 17. I'm loving the look of this Bureau of Meteorology. Thank you. Saturday sunny, tops of 19. Sunday sunny, tops of 19. And mostly sunny on Monday. I am really going to enjoy this week, if that is the case. How good are Sydney winters?

and how good is witchy songs? Mark Fry with The Witch. It's the theme of today's programme.

0: Yes, it's Mark Fry, the witch, from his Dreaming with Alice album, which is a cult classic amongst freaky folk faves and babes. It's 19 and a half minutes past 7 a.m. You are on 2RRR's Morning Mix. We're getting witchy this morning and Hendo will be joining me after 7:30. Got lots to discuss. I will be providing a little bit of a mini biography of my journey from the occult into Catholicism and presenting a thesis as to why there's another trend. You know, the popularity of witchcraft seems to ebb and flow throughout history. I've actually brought in a couple of my old occult books, which I ended up getting rid of a lot of them, but I kept a few. More for research purposes. I've got Dynamics of the Psychic World by Helena Blavatsky, who was, they speculate that she was actually an intelligence agent for perhaps the Russian Tsar involved in espionage, but she claims she's tapping into cosmic intelligence. And reading back at a lot of this literature, I've kind of realise that a lot of it's just really a hodgepodge of different religions. So they just kind of cherry pick what they like out of all the different major faiths, and then kind of it's a do-it-yourself spirituality. And the other writer that I brought in was a fellow Canadian writer, self-proclaimed mystic, or perhaps his followers, as I used to be some time ago, a fellow called Manly P. Hall. And I've got two of his essays here in print form. I have The Occult Anatomy of Man, which is quite, some of it's quite interesting in terms of these people are very good at picking out certain parts of different religions. But what they forget is that these different religions are different for a reason, because they sort of rest upon a host of philosophical and theological assumptions which are incompatible with other religions. So it is very much a do-it-yourself spirituality or spiritual practice. And the other book I have of his is The Sacred Magic of the Kabbalah by Manly P. Hall, drawing a lot from Jewish mysticism but kind of making it his own. He's very popular throughout the 1960s, and I think a lot of the hippies quite liked Madame Blavatsky as well. And she started the Theosophical Society, who I think are still going in some kind of fashion. I believe their office is in India now, and not surprisingly, because Dynamics of the Psychic World, Blavatsky outlines her worldview, but basically borrowing from the Hindu tradition as well. But then she kind of bastardizes Christianity in her book as well. More to talk about that as the program continues this morning. But let's get these very important messages out of the way, and we'll be back here on 2RRR 88.5, your local sound to the world.
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0: Yes, thank you, Bunker Bob. And I think the man about town, Michael Parsons, has returned to our shores of Australia and will be presenting his Wild in the Country live again. He's been away for a while, so we miss him. All right. Season of the Witch. I'm going to play the Lana Del Rey version, though. Originally done by Donovan, of course.
4: When

0: Thank you, Lana Del Rey, for that rendition of Donovan's Season of the Witch. Love that version. Seems Ronnie Boy is digging the witchy program today. He says, I'm under its spell. Well, thank you, Ronnie Boy. Loving casting these spells for you here on 2RRR's Morning Mix. After the break, we will be joined by Hendo. He sent me a text message last week, with a photo from a witch store in Sydney, I believe, and it was packed, apparently. So he raised the question, you know, why is there such a... witchcraft is so popular? Is this a sign of the times? And is it a good thing that people are turning to witchcraft as opposed to Christianity? Well, I have lots of thoughts on that topic. Of course, last week, Hendo and Rose attended the West Ryde Chamber of Commerce, and the keynote speaker was Jerome Laxell. We will be talking about what he spoke about at that event. Maybe he was casting some spells upon those small business owners. All right, we're coming up to 7:30. See you on the other side of the news. 88.5, your local sound.
1: This is Air News New South Wales. I'm Lee Harrison. A man's been charged with the stabbing murder of another man in Sydney's inner suburbs. Dusty Fitzpatrick reports.
2: Emergency services were called to a unit block at Newtown after receiving a concern for welfare report last month. Officers forced entry into the unit, finding the body of a 63-year-old man. A forensic post-mortem examination found he'd suffered a fatal stab wound to his chest. Following inquiries, a 51-year-old man was arrested at a correctional facility in Park Lee. He's due to face court today. Dusty Fitzpatrick, Sydney.
1: A 40-year-old man's been found guilty of murdering a 2-year-old boy on the state's mid-north coast. The child died in Coffs Harbour in 2022. He had a brain injury, fractured pelvis, and bruising on his body. Two men are in a serious but stable condition in hospital after being stabbed at a home in Sydney's southwest. Police say the men, both aged 31, live at the property in Miller, and no one else is believed to have been involved in the incident. More than 600 demountable classrooms are expected to be removed from the state's public schools. They'll be replaced by permanent facilities, but the state government hasn't set a time frame for the project. And a teenager is due to face court accused of lighting his former school on fire in the state's central west. To sport now, and the St George Illawarra Dragons will shortly start their first day under Dean Young as the club's permanent coach. The former utility has been in an interim role since Shane Flanagan was sacked in April. Winger Jermaine Asako continues to earn high praise for his acrobatic try-scoring feats for the Dolphins. He was at his best in the win over the Cowboys, tiptoeing down the sideline for a double. Coach Christian Wolfe says he's never surprised by his freakish four-pointers.
3: No, not at all. He's done that for us a number of times this year, and those two tries you said were exceptional, and he's got a great knack. When you give him an opportunity, he certainly tends to make it four, and he's very good at making it six as well.
1: Aussie boxer Liam Wilson will fight for a shot at a world title. His fight against Stephen Fulton Jr. on the undercard for Tim Zhu's bout with Errol Spencer Jr. on Sunday has been confirmed as a world title eliminator. And the Women's Tennis Association is changing its policy on transgender players. Only biological women will be permitted to play on the WTA Tour. Players will be subject to a cheek swab, blood or saliva test once in their career. This is Air News New South Wales.

0: the strong mutual bond of the round table. We are the spirits of the dead, creatures treading the river Styx.
1: Therapist.
0: Marvelous. It displays you to such magnificent advantage.

0: sank them all out.
1: I accept your fealty and do nobly return it, and beseech you to get thine ass in gear and guard your angry lord.
2: Okay.
3: Okay. 7:34. The Morning Mix. Witchy Edition. The Reverend sent me a text of a clip. I assume it's only all I can see, Reverend, is it says pray against. Are we talking about praying against witchcraft? I assume so. Been there, done that. Exited my life. Doesn't mean we have to fully abandon our past, although I've definitely renounced my involvement in occult practices. I was in it for many years, and lots of interesting stories to tell. Probably not, most of them not that suitable for on air. But Hendo will be joining me to discuss a bit of that this morning. If you've just joined us, we are diving into the world of witchcraft and the occult this morning, which has grown exponentially in recent years, and there are countless witchy online influencers guiding mostly young women into a smorgasbord of fashionable do-it-yourself spiritual practices. And as just mentioned, as someone who was immersed in occult and witchcraft propaganda for many years before reverting back to Catholicism, I'm going to put forth a thesis as to why it's gained so much popularity in recent years. And revisiting my old witchcraft and occult books, or what's left of them, I've got here in front of me the Sacred Magic of the Kabbalah by Manly P. Hall. I've also got the Occult Anatomy of Man by Manly P. Hall, and Dynamics of the Psychic World by Helena Blavatsky, or Madame Blavatsky, she's known by her followers, a Russian spy.

was a famous book which turned into a movie by John Updike, The Witches of Eastwick. Of course, we had Bewitched, the TV show, plus tons of 60s B-grade films like Night of the Witches, Curse of the Witches. In the 90s, we saw movies like The Craft, which was actually a favourite of mine and my sister's. We watched that countless times. There was the 90s TV series Charmed with Alyssa Milano and co. Co standing for Coven. Of course, quite cheesy Sabrina, the teenage witch. But why witchcraft is gaining popularity today? So that is the question we are going to answer on this morning's program. A couple of witchy songs for you, though. Kip Tyler.

0: Yeah, Kip Tyler, predating the Cramps by quite a few years there. She's My Witch, coming up to 7:40 in the AM. And the Reverend has confirmed what he sent me. He says the video I sent you is of a former high priest in Satanism, and he talks about the satanic agenda, including arresting people for praying in their head outside of Push and Clinic. Oh, I think that's the abortion clinic, and how it's happening today. Watch it. This is a satanic high priest who has converted to Christianity. So he's filling in the interviewer with the satanic agenda for a one world government. Yes, that is a conspiracy I can certainly get into, and have dived down that rabbit hole. Most definitely, Reverend, dear Reverend. 0412 777 885 is our text line. I've got my guest in the studio. I thought I was going to be talking with Mark Hendo Henderson this morning, but oh boy, I've got someone very, very different. And I was up with the technology, and I could show you what I have next to me here in the studio. But firstly, let's get this very important message out of the way. 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
1: Yes, 7:41. Thank you, Bendigo Bank, for sponsoring this program and this station, 2RRR 88.5 FM, your local sound to the world. Now, time to introduce my morning guest, and it's not Markendo Henderson. Who do we have this morning?
2: Good morning, Natalie. Yes, well, we be Matthew Hendo Hopkins. We be
1: Matthew Hendo Hopkins.
2: Yes, yeah. Look, I'm in another one of my alter egos. It's a bit hard to talk with this fake beard on.
1: He has got the whole outfit. He's got the fake beard, the black long wig, the top hat. We will be posting this. So head to the 2RRR Facebook page later this morning after the program, and I will post what is join me in the studio. It is the Witch Hunter.
2: Yeah, well, I thought I would reprise my outfit from last month in June when I went to a witch's market over in Petersham Town Hall. I thought, oh, that'd be a bit of a hoot to go on a... We talk about figurative witch hunts against, you know, political enemies or this or that. So I thought I would go on a literal witch hunt with the witch's market, which really was just a commercial enterprise in the Petersham Town Hall. They did have some witches, real witches, upstairs giving a talk, which I listened to once. So I thought I would reprise my witch hunter's outfit, seeing we were having a discussion today about witches, so I would get back into my witch hunter's outfit. So there was an historic figure in the 1640s in England called Matthew Hopkins, and he appointed himself Witch Finder General of England.
1: Ooh.
2: And it was all a scam, Natalie, really. He would find a village or a town and where they were maybe having some problems or something, and he would go in there and say, "Oi, will you be having some problems, Oi?" And they say, "Yeah, we're having problems." And he said, "Well, I can fix your problems. It's all caused by witches. I'm a witch finder, and I will go and find these witches and deal with them." Mm-hmm. And during the 1640s, which was the period when the English Civil War was going on, and of course they got rid of the king and they had the Puritans in charge, and they didn't like witches, and so he went on a witch hunt, and I think over a period of some years in the 1640s, he killed about 100 witches, burning them at the stake. And there's been talk lately about, and again yesterday, the Premier of Victoria complaining about this Ditch the Witch billboard on the truck going around and saying it's sexist. Well, in fact, a lot of the witches were men, and of the 100 witches, nearly half of the ones that were burnt at the stake were men, so...
1: Yeah. It's often cited by, I guess, witchcraft apologists. They'd often look back at the Middle Ages and Renaissance era and perhaps and the Reformation times as well. And I think undoubtedly there were, you know, some horrible things that happened to people as a result of probably a really overblown kind of superstition.
2: Yes.
1: And one of the documents, you might have come across this in your historical studies, Hendo, was Malleus Maleficarum, which translates to Hammer of the Witches. And it was a known treatise about witchcraft, and it was written by a German Catholic clergyman, and his name was Heinrich Kramer.
2: And that's right, yes.
1: Yeah, and it's been recorded that the book influenced some pretty abhorrent witch hunts. But what I will say that what most witchcraft apologists don't cite is the fact that a massive portion of clergymen and theologians from that time condemned these witch hunt practices, and the ones especially outlined in The Hammer of the Witches, and deemed them incompatible with Catholic doctrine. Also, there's this tendency to think of, like, was Christianity with its patriarchal view and, you know, demonising women. Now, you could probably bring up isolated incidents of that happening. However, Jews were also hunted down and killed in pogroms and blamed for causing plagues. So it proves that it wasn't just this sort of patriarchal program to eliminate witches, this anti-feminist kind of thing, because Jewish religion is inherently patriarchal as well. So that idea of superstition was around everywhere at that time. And I think what people don't understand about, you know, the Middle Ages mindset is this idea of unification, that heresy was seen as so bad because it would break down the very fabric of society. So anyone deviating from that. Now, the way they dealt with it in certain circumstances was abhorrent. And I think the Catholic Church has been very open about saying, well, you know, that was poor behaviour, but that's not what we teach. It's not the fundamentals of our doctrine. But
2: Before you go on, the book that you just referenced there was in the news the other week.
1: I did see
2: that. Either a copy or the copy of that book has been bought. I'm not sure if it was the National Library of Australia, but it's in or on its way to Australia.
1: Yes, I did see that. A librarian was provided. It was a little segment on the nightly news or something about that. Malleus Maleficarum, Hammer of the Witches. But before we go any further, Hendo, I'd like to just put forth my thesis about why witchcraft is gaining in popularity today. And I think it's mostly due to the fact that for 2.5 generations, and that I'm including my generation in that, that's Gen X and Millennials, we've grown up in this age of cynicism, atheism, nihilism, all of these ideas, and it's been just rammed down our throats in popular TV shows, in movies. This kind of archetype that's portrayed in movies is this rebel who's cold and cynical, really against this any sort of idea of sincerity. You had Seinfeld, you know, which I still love that show. It's hilarious, but you know, it's the show about nothing. So it's this. We grew up in this milieu of nihilism and lack of meaning. And to be fair, a lot of the Christian churches that we grew up in mostly provided us with like a list of poorly explained dogmas. And pretty much all the Western churches adopted a liturgical practice which lacked a kind of mystical and transcendent element. And hence why, like, the traditional Catholic movement, I think, is on the rise amongst people in my generation and younger, is because we're looking for something that's transcendent and something that draws us into the mystical and the transcendent and God, rather than sort of being just told, well, you should believe this because that's what God said. I said, that's just a very unsatisfying way to explain Christian doctrine. There are much better ways to teach young people, or just any, not just young people, just anybody, about the doctrines of Christianity that also makes sense, because Christianity has never separated itself from reason. It gets labelled as kind of superstitious and stuff, but those are isolated cases where people have become very overly superstitious and acted in an abhorrent way. But Christianity has always been aligned with reason and logic, and has been able to defend its beliefs using reason and logic and based on logical necessity and these sort of things, which we won't go into, get too heavily philosophical on a breakfast program. But I think this lack of meaning and this rejection of this kind of lukewarm Christianity is what has led a lot of people to abandon religion almost wholesale. It happened in the early 2000s. You had the big atheism movement post 9/11. People were just, you had all the atheist apologists, Richard Dawkins, Christopher Hitchens, these guys came out, and a lot of people my age were flocking to them because they sounded very reasonable, very rational, and they were debating Christian apologists who most of them weren't very good Christian apologists. But I think over time, that idea that you can live without a grand narrative or a story that you live in, like the Christian story, and it starts to become, life becomes empty and meaningless. And I think what people are doing now is searching for some kind of spiritual connection. And things like witchcraft always seem kind of, because it's quite fashionable, it's presented in a very fashionable way. And it's very appealing, especially to young women, because of this whole idea of the witchy archetype. It's kind of reclaiming femininity against this kind of evil patriarchy and stuff. So I do empathise with a lot of people who are getting into that stuff, because that's precisely the reason I was into it for so long. But anyway, I better get these other announcements out of the way, Hendo, just because I want to hear your perspective on this. It's 9 minutes away from 8 a.m. You are on 2RRR's Morning Mix, 88.5 FM locally and 2RRR.org.au worldwide. 0412 777 885 is our text line if you've got any thoughts on today's discussion.
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1: It's Natalie De Silva and Matthew Hopkins Hendo.
2: Hello.
1: The witch hunter.
2: Oi be, witch finder general of England, oi be.
1: So, Hendo, you were down in Melbourne recently and you saw
2: the weekend.
1: You saw this witchy store. And you brought me a present, by the way. And I love this. He's brought me a crucifix, which is very appropriate for this morning's program.
2: Yes, that's what I thought. And that will keep the witches away, apparently. They have a magic power. So I'm wearing, as you can see, I'm wearing three of them.
1: I'm melting.
2: Well, you know, growing up as a kid, one of my favourite TV shows and one of the most famous celebrated TV shows from America, from that era in the 60s and into the 70s when they sort of had different themes like I Dream of Jeannie and so forth, was
1: Bewitched.
2: Yeah. You know, and she was a good witch. So this idea that the portrayal of women as witches is somehow inherently bad or sexist or something is... wasn't sure in that case. She was Elizabeth Montgomery, I think it was, and she was a good witch, and she used to wiggle her nose.
1: There's some interesting... thoughts, conspiracy theories about that, though. I think there are some people speculate that to portray the witch as someone good was a way of kind of watering down witchcraft and making it accessible. But I think during the 60s, that was just a time of great exploration in terms of different religions. It's an interesting time. I don't agree with a lot of it. However, I do understand that the world was going through, something was happening cosmically in the 1960s where people were just exploring all different avenues. And I guess kind of, there's almost like this cosmic egg hatched and people just decided to experiment with all these different religions and philosophies and things. People were dabbling in a lot of Eastern mysticism, of course.
2: Yeah, the Beatles.
1: Absolutely. You had the Maharishi, who became somewhat of a cult figure for a lot of rock musicians. They ended up, abandoning him because I think they saw that he was a bit of a con man.
2: Was he?
1: Yeah, I think he sort of had this front of being this very wise man, but I think behind it all he was pocketing a lot of money.
2: that was the idea with Matthew Hopkins, the witch finder. It was basically a scam, and he would get them to pay the village or the town that was having problems, that he would then link those to witches, and they would pay him a lot of money to come and get rid of their witches, you know. But talking about the Maharishi, are you Are you familiar with the Maharishi Fat Bastard's Guide to Zen at all?
1: No.
2: Maharishi Fatty Fat Bastard's Guide to Zen. If at first you don't succeed, avoid skydiving. And then another quick one. The Maharishi Fatty Fat Bastard's Guide to Zen. Before you judge somebody, Natalie, you should walk a mile in their shoes. That way, when you do judge them, you'll be a mile away from them and you'll have their shoes.
1: That's a classic. That's Mark Hendo Henderson. I don't know if that's Matthew Hopkins telling that particular joke. Anyway, look, we're going to come. I do have a song, Hendo, and you might know a little bit about this one. The title is The Salem Witch Trial.
2: Oh, yes. The 1690s in Massachusetts, I think, in the USA.
1: Mm-hmm. Yes. Yeah.
2: Burned a lot of witches there as well.
1: Yeah, so look, I don't think, I can understand, this is why I understand why people sort of find witchcraft attractive, because they hear about historical events like that, and it doesn't paint Christianity in the best light. But I will always stand by the fact that I think in terms of trying to justify your worldview and why you believe what you believe, that's a big reason why I converted to Catholicism, because I was into all of these sort of occult religions like Manly P. Hall, the teachings of him, Blavatsky, Aleister Crowley, all this kind of magic and esoteric tradition. But when people ask you, well, why do you believe what you believe and how can you justify it? It becomes really difficult because it's just a hodgepodge of all of these cherry-picked elements of different religions. And those religions are different for a reason, because they have a whole host of assumptions that they rest upon which are incompatible with other religions. So, for example, Christianity it hinges upon the Father, the Son, and the Holy Spirit, and the birth, death, and resurrection of Jesus Christ. That is very unique, and the second person of the Godhead became incarnate, took on human flesh for our salvation. That is so unique. There's no other religion. These other religions tend to reduce Christianity to a mere kind of wisdom tradition, and Jesus was just a very wise magic guy who performed all these rituals, and he's just another Buddha sort of character in history. And I've got evidence of that in the writings here of Helena Blavatsky. But before we do that, let's to go up to the news, let's play the Kyrie Crucible and the Salem Witch Trial, and we'll be back after the 8 a.m. news with some more witchiness here on 2RRR 88.5.

0: Good morning, I'm Lee Harrison. The opposition argues the energy minister should focus on lowering power prices rather than attending climate conferences. Chris Bowen's department is reportedly spending over $4 million to host foreign bureaucrats at a luxury resort in Fiji. The delegates will attend meetings ahead of the COP31 climate summit, which Mr. Bowen will preside over as co-president. Shadow Energy Minister Dan Tehan says Labor needs to get its priorities in order.
1: When is he going to do something about energy affordability rather than continue on with his COP vanity project?
0: The Israeli embassy has criticised changes to Labor's draft policy platform ahead of this week's national conference. The proposed amendments oppose Israel's presence in Gaza and remove a demand for Hamas to be excluded from a future Palestinian state. The embassy claims the proposal places too much responsibility on Israel for the ongoing conflict and not enough on Hamas. Australia's peak health and safety body is urging farmers to do more to avoid critical injuries on the job. Chris McCarthy reports.
2: Agriculture has been ranked Australia's second deadliest industry behind transport, with an average of 40 workers a year losing their lives. 13 people have already died on farms in the first half of 2026. The Australian Institute of Health and Safety is urging primary producers to work with safety officials to show what safe, practical farming can look like. The organisation is suggesting simple steps to reduce the risk, including questioning what could go wrong, being honest about risks, and keeping a safety shopping list to keep track of improvements. Chris McCarthy reporting.
0: Border Force officials say they've seized a record-breaking number of illegal cigarettes and vapes over the past year. News Corp reports more than 2,000 tonnes of illicit tobacco has been captured, as well as more than 13 million e-cigarettes. The seized products account for nearly $5 billion in lost tobacco taxes. Andy Burnham has been installed as Britain's seventh Prime Minister in about a decade. Josh Babbis reports.
3: Andy Burnham delivered his first speech as Prime Minister outside 10 Downing Street a few hours ago. He says he wants to decentralise political power away from London, to overhaul the education system and end rough sleeping. He's trying to portray himself as a leader who's in touch with voters by saying he'll usher in a new political era. While he was Mayor of Manchester, he gained popularity for standing up to the Conservative government over a perceived lack of support during the pandemic. But whether his success as mayor will translate in the role of Prime Minister is about to be tested. In London, Josh Babbis.
0: And Italian automotive giant Fiat has stopped importing cars into Australia after selling just 12 vehicles last month. The company has cut jobs in Italy as it grapples with competition from China that is driving down prices. This is Air News. Nathan Barkley admits he doesn't know what's next for his AFL coaching career. Eddie Summerfield reports.
4: It was a missed call followed by a text message from Brendan Gale. How Nathan Barkley found out he'd missed out on the Tasmanian coaching job.
5: Went home, kicked the dog, threw the toys out of the cot. And,
4: The former Collingwood coach getting on with life as Geelong assistant coach.
5: Yeah, I'll be absolutely committed to what's going on at Geelong. I've got an option for an extra year there, and that's probably the most likely outcome.
4: Barkley telling Fox Footy he respects the decision. His next move likely won't be coaching Carlton or Essendon.
5: I don't think I would enter those processes.
4: Eddie Summerfield, Melbourne.
0: To rugby league, and Tigers halves Adam Duihi and Latu Fainu will both head to the NRL judiciary tonight to try to overturn suspensions. Duihi is facing a 2-game ban for a high tackle, Fainu 3 games for dangerous contact. Jessica Fox has had a dream start to the Canoe Slalom World Championships in Oklahoma. She's taken out the women's kayak cross individual time trial. Fox says she's still in shock.
6: A year ago I was about to get surgery and now I'm back here racing the world champs. So there's just so much gratitude for what my body can do and for all the people who have helped me get here.
0: And Jake Weatherald will be endorsed to keep his spot opening the batting alongside Travis Head. Australia's test squad for next month's top end tests against Bangladesh will be named today. Australian Independent Radio News.
7: She thought it was real psychedelic.
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8: All you got to do is know where your head is at. You seek the seeker and the seeker seeks God. Wouldn't you rather ask God?
9: God is alive and well in a sugar cube.
10: Now, what do you suppose he meant by that?
11: Well, I mean, it's everything. It's part of everything else.
12: It really blows my mind.
11: Trips me out.
12: It grooves.
11: Beautiful, huh?

0: like sound, but sometimes I prefer silence.
1: That's very nice. Very intellectual.
0: Very bright. Very nice.
2: Very nice. 6 minutes past 8 a.m. on this July 21st. This program is The Morning Mix. You are with Natalie De Silva and Markendo Henderson, a.k.a. Matthew Hopkins, this morning, Witch Finder General. Speaking of Paolo, that's Signor Paolo. He has sent in a text saying, "Hello, Countess of Groove. There is a film called Witch Finder General starring Peter Cushing in the title role." Perhaps you've heard of that one, Hendo.
3: I have not, no. Okay. But that would be him, I guess.
2: Yeah.
3: Fascinating.
2: Lots of groovy witchcraft films, especially.
3: Yeah, Peter Cushing, you know.
2: I'm trying to get a visual picture of him, but I can't.
3: Sort of nefarious, evil-looking, pale face, no facial
2: was
3: hair.
2: Was he a typecast villain type fellow?
3: Yeah, definitely a villainous looking character. Yeah, totally.
2: All right, I'll have to look that one up. What is your favourite witchy movie or series? Text in 0412 777 885. In the meantime, in unwitchy news, if you're out there motoring on the Sydney roads, Beecroft on the, it says M11. I didn't even know there was an M11. Motorway, the North Connects Tunnel. There's a truck breakdown. One of two southbound lanes are closed there. Weather-wise this week, mostly sunny. Tomorrow, tops of 21. Thursday, sunny, tops of 20 degrees. Friday, Saturday, Sunday, all sunny, tops of 19 degrees. And even Monday, I'm loving this. A little bit of cloud perhaps rolling in next Monday, but according to the Bureau of Meteorology. Loving the sound of this week ahead. Who doesn't dig a Sydney winter? Someone has sent in a text, and we've got Mr. Miguel. Hi, it's Michael. For a few of my teenage years, I would head to the Domain every Sunday between 3 to 5 p.m. to listen to a warlock named Webster.
3: Wow.
2: A warlock named Webster. Doesn't sound like a very warlocky name, does it?
3: No, not really, but the warlock, yeah, male witch.
2: Sounds more like a nerdy kind of warlock.
3: It does, doesn't it? Yeah.
2: Hello, I am Webster. I am here to cast a spell on you, you evil person. Have you got any photos of Webster, Michael? We'd love to see them. I'm picturing someone with, perhaps maybe with like the glasses that you had on previously, Hendo. He's got the round John Lennon style glasses on.
3: Here we are.
2: There we go. Hendo's Matthew Hopkins is certainly not looking like a Webster.
3: no nerd here. This is a good old fashioned 17th century witch finder. On a witch hunt.
2: Yes, we are. And here's a track, actually, by Circus 2000. I Am the Witch.

0: a group called Circus 2000. They formed in northern Italy, actually at the year of 1970. In that particular track, I Am the Witch, is from their self-titled album Circus 2000. You are on 2RRR's Morning Mix with Natalie De Silva and Mark Hendo Henderson, and we're discussing witchcraft. Witchcraft is in the air, Hendo.
1: Yeah, well, you still haven't told us much about your own time as a witch.
0: That's right. So, well, I got into it. It was a progressive thing. Like I explained earlier, I think I became a little bit disillusioned with mainstream Christianity. And that really came from a lack of understanding more than anything. It wasn't that, you know, the Christian church had done anything bad to me or anything. You know, I always felt quite welcomed there. I think, and as I also mentioned, you know, growing up in, I'm right on the cusp of Gen X and millennial. And I think we grew up just with this idea that, you know, life was about, you know, rebelling against the system. So having grown up in a, you know, a Catholic family, it sort of felt natural that, well, that's what I've got to rebel against. It's kind of a bit of like rebel without a cause, quite literally. I think a lot of people in my generation feel that way. And it's almost like, oh, okay, it was nice for us growing up as kids, but I'm needing something more stimulating in my life. And for me, it was finding music first. And then I think that became almost like a religion. And you start looking up at these rock stars throughout history. Especially the 60s for me was the era that I tapped into and still are tapping into. I haven't left it very much. I'm still a 60s devotee, but I don't worship it in the same way in the whole rock star mythology.
1: It's not so much tap, it's not so much less of a tap, more of a fire hose.
0: That's right. I'm very selective these days. But you start reading about some of your favourite musicians, and especially Aleister Crowley was a name that popped up a lot. I heard Jimmy Page was really into Aleister Crowley. The Rolling Stones mentioned him. They, of course, had Sympathy for the Devil. And you start looking into the people that they're reading. And that's when I found Crowley. And then you start to read that's when I discovered Manly P. Hall, who's like a 33-degree Freemason, who was very hyper-intelligent fellow. Some of his lectures are quite compelling. He apparently, people who knew him said he just had that ability to just read. He could read a text and then regurgitate it immediately. He just had that skill that is kind of almost lost people in my generation, that ability just to retain information then regurgitate it straight away. It's just such a skill to have. So he was a very compelling speaker. And as I mentioned earlier on the program, he was very good at weaving together different spiritualities, different religions. So he'd take a piece of Judaism, he'd take a bit of Christianity, he would take kind of anything from the Abrahamic faith, but then he'd mix it with a bit of Eastern mysticism. He'd inject a bit of Buddhism in there, a bit of Hinduism. So, and then that kind of becomes, the reason why it becomes compelling is because it's, you are the kind of the architect of it in a way. You can kind of pick and choose what you like, discard what you don't like, which I think is the trap though, because then really in essence, you start becoming your own God. Because if you look at the religious traditions, especially the Abrahamic faith, there's an assumption, the belief, the fundamental presupposition of all the Abrahamic faiths is that, well, God has laid down how we should be living our lives. And he is the sort of measure of what we find good and evil. But when you become the measure of your own morality, well, who's there to sort of guide you? And if you can just pick and choose and say, oh, well, I don't like that part because that doesn't fit with me. It's like, well, hang on, who's running the show here? And it's that after a while, it wanes on you and you start to feel you're not really getting the answers that you hoped for. And I think that's what happened with me. I started with witchcraft and look, there were some interesting elements of it. It starts off always kind of, you're a bit naive and you start doing these spells and cantations.
1: How old were you?
0: That stage, I was in my 20s.
1: So, oh, right.
0: Yeah, that I started to dabble in a little bit of that. It was actually in my 30s that I really got more heavily into it and more serious.
1: Wow. So it wasn't a teenage sort of fad thing.
0: Teenage years, I was very much into Lord of the Rings, sort of like it was like fairies. I loved shopping at like Tree of Life or those shops. Right. I was kind of more of like a hippie sort of. I was into that. And that was very much, I was into the more, music was my religion at that time. But the witchcraft and occultism sort of crept in a bit when I was a bit older. And I was at that age where you really are searching for meaning in a more serious way. It's not just in your 20s, you kind of just, the world's coming at you and you're kind of reacting to it in the way that you sort of think is appropriate. Whereas when I hit my early 30s, I started to really question your existence and what is God and these types of things. And because I felt I didn't understand Christianity that well, and I thought it was just very, I was under the impression it wasn't very deep. It was just this sort of exoteric, just be good and be a good person, you're going to go to heaven. I had that very naive idea of Christianity. So witchcraft sounded very appealing to me. It was very practical as well, this idea of practical magic, that you can tap into the forces of nature and have them guide you. And
1: did you adopt the persona of a witch?
0: Yes.
1: You did?
0: Yes.
1: Were you a good witch or a wicked witch?
0: Probably a little bit of both, I think.
1: When I was in my 20s, when I was, I think, 22, I'll say it quietly, I actually had a girlfriend who was a witch. Glinda was her name. And
0: Witch of the North.
1: She was a good witch, and she was beautiful. She was stunning.
0: Did she fly in a little bubble?
1: Well, she had a broomstick, but she was beautiful, and she was a good witch. And anyway, this was a bit naughty, but for breakfast radio, but so I'll keep it decent. But she took me up to a place in the Northern Cemetery in Dunedin, near the student quarter where I was living, to a large Victorian Gothic structure known as William Malarnock's Tomb. Now, visitors, anybody, Australians who have been to Dunedin will be familiar with Malarnock Castle, and that was built by William Malarnock, who was originally from Melbourne, a rich businessman, and became a parliamentarian. And he, when his first wife died, he built this huge big tomb, which was one of those ones, you know, oversized ones that you can walk into and everything like that. And she took me up there in the dark of night for a tryst in the tomb, in William Larnock's tomb. Yeah, we did it in William Larnock's tomb with a witch.
0: And did you have a seance or anything? Did you ever do one of those or a Ouija board?
1: Don't remember the seance. I certainly remember the.
0: Okay, we don't.
1: We'll leave it there.
0: We don't need to know intimate details.
1: Yeah, we'll leave it there.
0: But going to graveyards and doing stuff like that was always quite fun. Quite a little bit scary and a bit dangerous. Very dangerous, I think. But I have done a seance actually.
1: Have you?
0: And I have done one.
1: Wow.
0: Let's get these messages out of the way, and I'll talk about that. However, someone has just sent in a text message. Peter Cushing and Christopher Lee were the main actors of the British horror film company called Hammer Films. They were big in the 60s and the 70s. Peter Cushing did not typically play a villain. Christopher Lee did. Yes, of course he did. Mr. Dracula, of course. Peter Cushing played Dr. Frankenstein, and he played Dr. Van Helsing, the Dracula's nemesis, as well as many other characters in their films. Thank you for that message. You are on 2RRR 88.5 FM. We'd love to hear from you if you've got a favourite witchy film. 0412 777 885.
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0: That's where you are, and you are joined by Natalie and Hendo on the morning mix on this 21st of July. And witchcraft is in the air this morning, Hendo. Prior to the break, I read that text message, and someone mentioned Christopher Lee, and he actually warned quite strongly against people getting into the occult. I think he's quoted, there's a little clip of him. Someone asked him, they said, oh, tell us about your vast occult collection of books. And he says, well, that's just someone's made that up. He said, I've got a few of them. But he says, don't dabble in it. He goes, you will lose your mind and your soul.
1: Wow.
0: He said that. He's on the record. And he was dead serious. He wasn't just joking. You see how serious he is. Or was when he said that. And that reminds me of a time when I dabbled in it quite heavily, and I did a seance with a friend Ooh. Of mine, and we did it during the day, me and her, and I can tell you I would never do that ever again. Ooh. So we tried it with a group of friends the night before. It didn't work. And then we tried it. The rest of our friends left, and then we were like, should we try it again? And we're like, yeah, let's do it. And this was in the broad daylight, right? So we set up a candle, and then we put all of the letters of the alphabet around in a circle. And we did this like DIY. We just wrote them down. And then we put a yes and a no as well at either end. And then you get a glass, and then you put the glass in the middle. And then you say together in unison, you say, Spirit, Spirit, if you are there, please go to yes. And we tried it a few times, and I'm thinking, and we said to each other, like, just put your finger there so we'd know that nobody's cheating and moving it.
1: Who were you trying to communicate with?
0: Just anybody. That's how naive we were. Anyway, we did this. Within a few minutes, this glass moved, and I can tell you, it did not feel like someone else, like the other person, moving it at all. And we were just like, oh, it really felt like something's in the glass. And it just, the way it moved across the desk, it was just like, oh. And I just remember just being covered in goosebumps when this happened. And then we started asking it questions. And we're really young. So we asked it, you know, do you know any famous people or that kind of stupid stuff? And sometimes it would type incoherently as well. Like it would spell out the letters. It would go to the letters that with its answer. But sometimes it would just say things completely incoherently, just random letters. But I'll never forget when it got angry, because we asked it if it knew any famous people. And at that stage, I was really into the Beatles. And I've said, oh, do you know John Lennon? And it went to yes. I said, oh, could you go get him for us? And then it was almost like it went away and there was nothing. And we're like, hello, are you there? Hello, are you still there? And then it went woof to yes, like really fast. And then we're like, oh. And then it just started spelling out all of these. It just started going to random letters and quite fast, really fast. Started going, the glass is gliding along this. We're just doing it on a kitchen table. It was gliding along. And then we said, are you angry? And then went vroom to yes.
1: Wow.
0: And then we were like, we'd be really apologetic. We're like, really sorry. We like the Beatles. We didn't want to replace John Lennon with you. And then we sort of asked, you know, are you calmed down? And then it went to yes. And then the glass, the way it would move was a lot slower. And then we asked the permission to leave as well. Apparently that's what Ooh. You do. You say, you know, are we allowed to go? And you went, yes. And then you take the glass off and then you put the flame under the glass and that apparently. But this, we're so naive. We're no experience in this.
1: How old were you when you were doing this?
0: That was, I think I was 16 or 17 and did that. That stuck with me. I had nightmares for months after that. Absolutely. Because, you know, the worst thing, my friend Amy, who I did it with, she did it with some other friends a few weeks later. And then the ghost was talking about me.
1: Wow.
0: And then she told me that and I was like, oh, my God, no, this is too much. This is too much. Because then I thought, this spirit's watching me. It knows what I'm doing. It's the worst thing. I do not recommend it to anybody. Do not dabble in that sort of stuff. It is, and that I'm saying this from, like, you know, the bottom of my heart. Do not dabble in that stuff. It is, there's nothing good can come out of it. Anyway, we're coming up to the 8:30 news, Hendo, so let's play a little bit of Witchcraft in the Air by Betty Lavette, and we'll see you after that.

0: This is Air News New South Wales. I'm Lee Harrison. A man's been charged with the stabbing murder of another man in Sydney's inner suburbs. Dusty Fitzpatrick reports.
1: Emergency services were called to a unit block at Newtown after receiving a concern for welfare report last month. Officers forced entry into the unit, finding the body of a 63-year-old man. A forensic post-mortem examination found he'd suffered a fatal stab wound to his chest. Following inquiries, a 51-year-old man was arrested at a correctional facility in Park Lee. He's due to face court today. Dusty Fitzpatrick, Sydney.
0: A 40-year-old man's been found guilty of murdering a 2-year-old boy on the state's mid-north coast. The child died in Coffs Harbour in 2022. He had a brain injury, fractured pelvis, and bruising on his body. Two men are in a serious but stable condition in hospital after being stabbed at a home in Sydney's southwest. Police say the men, both aged 31, live at the property in Miller, and no one else is believed to have been involved in the incident. More than 600 demountable classrooms are expected to be removed from the state's public schools. They'll be replaced by permanent facilities, but the state government hasn't set a time frame for the project. And a teenager is due to face court accused of lighting his former school on fire in the state's central west. To sport now, and the St George Illawarra Dragons will shortly start their first day under Dean Young as the club's permanent coach. The former utility has been in an interim role since Shane Flanagan was sacked in April. Winger Jermaine Asako continues to earn high praise for his acrobatic try-scoring feats for the Dolphins. He was at his best in the win over the Cowboys, tiptoeing down the sideline for a double. Coach Christian Wolfe says he's never surprised by his freakish four-pointers.
2: No, not at all. He's done that for us a number of times this year, and those two tries just said were exceptional, and he's got a great knack. When you give him an opportunity, he certainly tends to make it four, and he's very good at making it six as well.
0: Aussie boxer Liam Wilson will fight for a shot at a world title. His fight against Stephen Fulton Jr. on the undercard for Tim Zhu's bout with Errol Spencer Jr. on Sunday has been confirmed as a world title eliminator. And the Women's Tennis Association is changing its policy on transgender players. Only biological women will be permitted to play on the WTA Tour. Players will be subject to a cheek swab, blood or saliva test once in their career. This is Air News New South Wales.
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6: 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Witchcraft is in the air on today's program. Your Natalie De Silva, Mark Hendo Henderson, Rose James will be joining us shortly for all the fun stuff that's happening in the community. Rose, I'm going to tempt Rose to do her witchiest laugh. If you'd like to call in and do a witchy laugh on the phone, where I invite you, you can call in 9816 2777. I dare you to call in and do a witchy laugh. But Hendo, we've been talking a lot about my experience in the witchcraft world, but tell me a little bit about your perspective on it.
7: About witchcraft. Well, I think it's a fad, sort of a trendy sort of fashion, more of a fashion thing. You know, it's a just something to dress up, I think, and I don't know how much women that were in the shop, you know, the shop that I was in one of those upscale upmarket arcades in Melbourne there with lots of witchy type paraphernalia, you know, spells and icons and all the sort of stuff that you might associate with witches. I bought a little pendant with a broomstick to hang around the neck. So I don't know. I think it's probably just sort of a bit what you were talking about there, as Christianity has waned in the West, and it's traditionally been recognised that women were the mainstay of the Christian Church, and you see that today. You know, a lot of the older Christian churches, that a lot of the people that are still going there that are women, and so I think Christianity is perhaps being replaced by other sort of belief systems, and I would argue one of those is climate change.
6: Mm-hmm.
7: And maybe witchcraft is just something that's either replacing what they might have done, you know, 100 years ago in terms of young women getting into the temperance movement and Christianity and things like that. And
6: yeah.
7: Or it's just a fashion statement, or probably a little bit of all of the above.
6: Yeah, I think it definitely ebbs and flows, and I guess there's a lot of different levels to it of involvement. There are people who do take it very seriously. It's difficult to also pinpoint what witchcraft is exactly, because there's so many different kind of sects of it. You know, you have the Wiccans, for example, which is actually started by a man named Gerald Gardner. Oh. And he sort of strongly believed in natural law, and I think that's quite common across the sort of witchcraft. There's this sort of deification of nature, that God is actually within

0: the summer solstice and things like that.
1: Yeah, there's this kind of what I feel it sort of becomes a bit of a hodgepodge of different pagan myths mixed with a bit of wisdom from the mainstream religions. And again, that's the trap that you fall into, because I think with religion, Hendo, and we've spoken about this on this program, I think as humans, we are religious beings. There's this idea that you can just be spiritual but not religious, I think is absolutely impossible. I think even if you're the most hardened atheist, you still need your energy, your kind of worship is still directed towards something. And what's happened, we've got the cult of scientism now. That's people who just worship science as like that's the arbiter of all truth. You know, it's sort of like, well, but science itself rests upon a whole lot of things it can't prove, like, you know, logic and reason, consciousness, identity over time. These things you need to do the scientific method, so it can't explain those things. It's reliant upon them. And I think as human beings, we're searching for deeper meaning. Mm. And if you take that out, if you say there is no meaning, if you fall into this nihilistic mindset, you end up in a state of despair. And I can tell you personally from my personal experience, that's where you end up. If you have a choose your own religion, you're lost, because you need a framework. You need something to judge yourself. You need something to compare yourself to. Because if it's just a choose your own religion and you just pick the bits that you like that suit you, then you've got nothing that's really kind of saying to you, hey, this, you've gone too far now.
0: It's like one of those salad bars where you have a bit of, you make your own, build your own salad and have a bit of anchovies and a bit of lettuce and a bit of whatever and build your own salad, isn't it?
1: Yeah, they call it, it's actually got a more technical name. They call it perennialism, which is a sort of a smorgasbord religion. It's all like like a religious buffet. You can go have a little bit of that, a little bit of that, and have as much or a little as you want, and nobody's really going to tell you what you can and can't do. But the whole point of a religious system is that the spirituality comes from your practice of it. You as the individual, you are a spiritual being and you are practicing spirituality and contemplating truth and these things. But you need a framework to be in a framework to sort of guide you in that. And I think that's where religions, it's inevitable that we eventually will latch onto something. You mentioned climate change just then, Hendo.
0: Yeah, no, I think it was Tim Flannery who said that he believed that there was an entity called Gaia, which was the Earth, that was actually a living entity that could reason, was punishing us.
1: Yeah, so that comes from, I think, the Gaia idea comes from, I could be wrong about this, but there's an ancient Roman pagan cult, and they were called the Sibelians, I think, and I think that's where it came from, where Gaia is, Mother Earth is an entity. Now, I can get on board with Earth being an organism. I don't believe in this very mechanistic view of reality, that it's just all physical. I believe there is, Earth acts like it's an organ. It's something. It is something that's living. When you think about trees and other plant life, the Earth regenerates itself and it brings forth all of these animals. But I think that's, it doesn't stop there, if you know what I mean. And I think that's where, if you go back and listen to, or read, I should say, rather than listen to, read the ancient philosophers, even the pagan philosophers, like the Greek philosophers, they believed that, well, there's more to it, the world, than just matter, than just material. There's something, there is an intelligence that we as human beings participate in. We tap into it. And I'm open to that. And some of these occult religions and witchcraft, they have elements of that, and it does make it intriguing, and it does provide some answers. Where I exercise caution and encourage people to exercise caution when they're experimenting or looking into these types of things, it's like, well, what are you comparing yourself against? You know, is it just you and your own feelings? I said, because if you look at human beings and their feelings, human beings have done the most atrocious things, and we're susceptible to all types of debauchery and evil in the world. And so how do you mitigate that? And I think that's where organized religion actually has a place in this world, because it does. I always argue, these people say, oh, I don't like organized religion. I'm like, so you'd prefer

0: or a disorganised religion.
1: Yeah.
0: Anyway, let's have a little song, Hendo. I've got one for you, appropriate for today's program. It's by a group called the Fairport Convention.
1: They're, oh, yes.
0: Yeah, they're an English band, and they've they were mostly known for doing kind of a revival or renaissance of English and British folk music, yeah. Really. And they did that very well. But prior to that, they were quite heavily influenced. Their first album was quite heavily influenced by the American psychedelic West Coast, Jefferson Airplane, Grateful Dead, that kind of San Francisco scene.
1: Ranked number 100 in the list of all-time great bands.
0: Who did?
1: The Fairport Convention.
0: Ah.
1: Yeah, and they're 100 in a, you know, in a list of, you know, with thousands of bands, and they made it into the top 100.
0: Well, there you go. Well, I've got a track, and I assume this is, there's a little nod to a Dylan song, because it's called It's All Right, Ma, It's Only Witchcraft.
1: Ah.
0: 88.5, your local sound to the world.

0: That was the Fairport Convention. It's all right, Ma. It's only witchcraft. Let's hear your witchy laugh, Rose. You're doing much better than I do.
1: Yours sounds sinister.
0: Yes, because I'm an evil witch.
2: Oh, my broom's parked outside.
0: Yes, yeah. You flew in this morning.
3: Your broomstick's parked outside.
2: Yeah.
0: Welcome.
2: Welcome. Thank you. Hello, everyone.
3: Hello, Rose.
2: All our lovely listeners.
0: Do you have a favourite witchy character, Rose, in TV or movie history?
2: What's her name? Is it Samantha?
0: Samantha.
2: Yes. Yep.
3: Elizabeth Montgomery.
2: Yeah.
0: You wiggle your nose?
2: Yeah. Who else? That's about it, I think. I can't think of anyone else.
3: Hard to go past her, isn't it? She was so beautiful.
0: What about Glenda, Witch of the North?
3: Yeah, oh yeah.
0: You've
3: from
0: got
3: the Wizard of Oz?
2: Oh, yes, yes.
0: Not
2: yes.
0: Your Glenda.
2: What about the ones on, you know, the one that you think is so cringe?
0: Which one?
2: You know, the movie that's out.
0: Oh, no, yes. Wicked.
2: That's it.
0: The inversion. See, that's what, this is the thing, that's where I think it starts to get into the real satanic realm, is like, because Satanists always invert things. They're highly unoriginal. Highly unoriginal. See, I've got the book here. I haven't read it yet. It's where read it out yet by Madame Blavatsky, famous witch in history. And I was talking about how they take little bits of other religions and just invert it. So here it is in the book. It says 2,000 years ago, more or less, Western civilization was given spiritual direction by teachings accredited to a man called Jesus. His teachings and those of the Apostle Paul included the significant fact of man being a triune being. So they just basically just rip off Christianity, but then morph it into what they think it should be. Like, let's just take the parts we like that suit our own doctrine, and let's forget about all the rest. Let's forget about the parts of the Bible where it talks about, you know, sorcery and witchcraft, and that you know, people shouldn't be practicing those types of things. So I think, yeah, the do-it-yourself religion.
3: What was the Glenn Close character? She played a witch in, what was that movie?
2: I think she was a psycho, wasn't she?
3: The
2: way she boiled the bunny.
3: There was a movie about witches, I think, that Glenn Close was played the witch
2: in. Oh, sorry, I'm thinking of something else. Are you talking about the Witches of Eastwick?
3: That's the one, yes, that's it, yes.
2: With James, John, and, you know, what's his name, Nicholson.
0: Yeah. John Updike was the author of that, The Witches of Eastwick. Good book. It's actually a good book. But going back to the wicked thing, but see, they make the bad witch the good witch. So it's like an inversion.
2: Right.
3: So in a way that they're celebrating being bad, you mean?
0: Yeah, so well, it's similar. We saw a very similar inversion of Catholic celebrations by a certain group that got shut down recently at an old deconsecrated church, Hendo. We spoke about
3: last week. Yeah, they've been booted out by the landlord.
0: Yeah. And that's an example of inversion. They had a debate on Triple J hack, which was good. They actually got two people who had opposing views to debate the topic. They had a young lady who was representing the Catholic position. And they had a drag performer representing the unholy playhouse. And it was an interesting debate. I thought I might actually play some clips of that next week and respond to the debate and provide some thoughts on it. Because I thought the problem with the debate, it turned into, well, this is my perspective. Well, this is my perspective. And it just was tit for tat. This is my perspective. And I think the problem when you're debating an issue like that, especially a moral issue, you've got to move out of my perspective and start going into objective facts. Like, well, you might think, you know, the person, I think the drag performer was claiming that they were reclaiming Catholic rituals for themselves because they weren't allowed to practice it. And it's sort of like, so you reclaim it by dress drag queens and nuns waving around a dildo? Like how is that? Like, it's like complete inversion and kind of mockery of it. I don't buy that argument. But all you could say to that is like, okay, well, that your perspective might be that, but objectively speaking, why is the government and taxpayers funding that project?
3: $100,000.
0: Yeah. So that's what I think when you're getting in debates, you have to...
3: Well, the other issue I had with them was that I read a quote last night. They were saying, well, look, this is just us. the people in the church, this is just us hitting back at perceived injustices perpetrated on them by the Catholic Church. And I'm thinking, have you forgotten about the nuns in the 80s and 90s who were the last bastion of people who cared for and nursed the dying AIDS patients that the rest of the community rejected? And it was who nursed them in their dying days? Catholic nuns.
0: But it's also, too, this idea that Christianity should just bend and celebrate everybody's behaviour, yeah. It's never been like that. The idea of the Christian church is radical. There's somewhat of a paradox. It's radically accepting. It accepts everyone, but it's also radically exclusive in the sense that if you want to join and participate, say I'm speaking specifically of Catholicism here, if you want to participate, you have to repent. You have to sort of acknowledge that you are fallen, that you have issues, and you can join the Christian church and you can participate in those rituals. You can't just suddenly go have your cake and eat it too and go, okay, I want to join, I want to participate in this, but I also want to live a life...
3: It's monocultural.
0: It is monocultural. Careful, Hendo. Anyway, let's. I'll just quickly get these announcements out of the way and then we'll have Rose with what's on in our local community.
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2: 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And also coming up in August, there's a Ride Not-for-Profit Community Leader Connect event, and that's by the West Ride Chamber, and it's dedicated to bringing not-for-profit together who are passionate about creating greater impact. There'll be guest speakers, there'll be morning tea, and it's on Tuesday the 4th of August from 10 a.m. to 11:30 a.m. in Rhodes. So you go to the West Ride Chamber website for info on that one. Also, the West Ride Chamber's got Defence Industry Business Breakfast on Wednesday the 12th of August from 8 to 11 a.m. and that's...
3: Yeah, well, we were at their event last week, weren't we, on Wednesday with Jerome Laxalt.
2: Oh, yes, yes, and he gave a rundown on the budget.
3: Yeah, it was very interesting, and he claimed he was credited with himself with using his leverage in the Cabinet to get some changes to the threshold for small businesses to claim exemption from capital gains tax changes. So he was able to increase the threshold from $2 million to $10 million based on his own experience of of running a small business. So there was a win, big win for Jerome Lagzal for small business.
0: So what does that mean? Explain that to the uninitiated, Hendo.
3: Well, I'm not too sure the ins and outs of the capital gains tax arrangements, but it means that if you've got a small business with a turnover previously $2 million, he said it hadn't changed for several years, I think.
2: A lot of years, like 2014 or something.
3: Yeah, so, even longer. And so it just means that the threshold, so instead of a business with up to $2 million of turnover, it's now a small business with up to $10 million of turnover. Sort of a recognition that, you know, inflation, I suppose, and... quite a big increase. So if you've got a small business that's turning over less than $10 million, you'll be exempt from some of the changes around the capital gains tax. And there was quite a few other initiatives. To be honest, they're quite complicated, but a win and well-received big event last Wednesday.
2: Yeah.
0: Mm. Someone has texted and said, such a fun and interesting show today. I loved the Roald Dahl book, The Witches. Yes. And that was, I loved watching that the movie they actually did, the depiction of that. That was really, really good. It was kind of scary, but it was good. It was good. We read The Witches, I think I was in about a year. It's definitely primary school, our teacher. And I loved her, Mrs. Lawson, because she had this beautiful British accent. And she read us Lion, the Witch and the Wardrobe.
2: Oh, wow.
0: James and the Giant Peach, The Witches. She read us all. And, oh, my, it was like entertainment for us as kids, because she did all the voices and she spoke really, really well in that old English accent.
2: Like, wow, that would have made it interesting.
0: Oh, yeah, yeah.
2: Yeah, it sort of sinks in a little bit more.
0: Yeah, yeah.
2: Gets everyone engaged.
0: Yes.
2: Yes. Also, the West Ryde Business Chamber has the Women in Business, and that's on the 22nd, so that's tomorrow, and 10:15 at the Ryde Eastwood Leagues Club, and it's Navigating Ambition, Family and Identity. And go to the West Ryde Chamber for the details on that. The North Ryde RSL's got Creedence Clearwater Revival Show on this Saturday night from 8 to 10:30 p.m. And
3: We're going.
0: Ooh, rolling out a river.
3: That's it.
2: Yeah, Tina Turner does that too, doesn't she?
0: Bad Moon Arising would be an appropriate song for today's
3: show. That's the name of it. It's called Bad Moon Rising. Yeah, I can't wait. I love them.
2: Cool. And coming up at the end of August, there's an invitation for the community to celebrate Country Women's Association. They're having a luncheon on Monday, 31st of August from 12 p.m. at the Ryde Eastwood Leagues Club to celebrate 100 years of CWA Eastwood Epping Branch.
3: Yeah, it was an interesting discussion, wasn't it, with Nat and Laurel yesterday morning with the Country Women's Association or Institute, the lady there from around here. Very interesting.
0: Marjorie East.
3: Her name was.
0: Enjoyed that. We will podcast that. Go to the 2RRR podcast page on our website.
2: Yeah. Cool.
0: One more, Rose, I think.
2: Yes, the Northern District Business Awards are coming up on Wednesday, the 5th of August from 6 p.m. and it's brought to you by Nova Employment and the TWT, and it'll be at the Epping Club, and so all the small business finalists.
0: Good news for small business in our local area.
3: Great event last year. I really enjoyed it.
0: Well, Rose, thank you very much.
2: Thank you.
0: And, of course, you can catch Rose every Monday to Thursday from 4 p.m. with What's On in the Community here on 2RRR. And Hendo, a.k.a. Matthew
3: Hopkins, Witchfinder General of England.
0: It's been fun. And thank you for listening and for sending in your text messages. Great to have your company. Maggie Morgan, Meet Me at the Movies is coming up right now at 9 o'clock. See you next week.
2: Bye.
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Hello, and welcome to Meet Me at the Movies. I'm Maggie Morgan, and I'm glad to have your company. And on my program today, I'm going to take you to the moon and back. We're in the midst of a moon rush. A growing number of countries and companies have the lunar surface in their sights in a race for resources and space dominance. And we're entering the third space age, bringing a fresh energy not seen since the days of the Apollo program, and for the first time with private companies rather than governments leading the charge. There are plans to create a lunar gateway, a station orbiting the moon, providing communication, laboratories and accommodation hubs for astronauts. Yeah, we've sure come a long way since the 20th of July 1969. So on my program today, I'm going to play my Apollo special. I'll also talk about other historic space events that took place from 1969 and weaved through these stories. I'll be playing some iconic music tracks as well as soundtracks from the 2018 movie Apollo 13, directed by Ron Howard and starring Tom Hanks. This is The Race into Space.

0: In 1961, the Soviet Union launched the first man into space. And in the same year, astronaut Alan Shepard became the first American in space with a suborbital flight aboard the Mercury capsule Freedom 7. Following this, President Kennedy announced during a speech in May 1961 that the race into space had begun.
1: I believe that this nation should commit itself to achieving the goal before this decade is out of landing a man on the moon and returning him safely to the Earth. No single space project in this period will be more impressive to mankind or more important for the long-range exploration of space, and none will be so difficult or expensive to accomplish. We propose to accelerate the development of the appropriate lunar spacecraft. We propose to develop alternate liquid and solid fuel boosters, much larger than any now being developed, until certain which is superior. We propose additional funds for other engine development and for unmanned exploration, explorations which are particularly important for one purpose which this nation will never overlook, the survival of the man who first makes this daring flight. But in a very real sense, it will not be one man going to the moon. If we make this judgment affirmatively, it will be an entire nation, for all of us must work to put him there.
0: NASA's first high-profile program was Project Mercury, an effort to learn if humans could survive in space. This was then followed by Project Gemini, which helped NASA get ready for the Apollo moon landings. Project Gemini had four main goals: to test an astronaut's ability to fly long-duration missions, up to 2 weeks in space, to understand how spacecraft could rendezvous and dock in orbit around the Earth and the Moon, to perfect re-entry and landing methods, and to further understand the effects of longer space flights on astronauts. So from 1961, dominance in the skies became more important than land battles. It was a way to prove unchallenged superiority to the entire world.
2: 10, 9, 8, 7, 6, 5, 4, 3, 2, we have ignition. Commit liftoff. We have liftoff.
0: But not all launches went to plan. One of the worst tragedies in the history of spaceflight occurred on January 27, 1967, when the crew of Gus Grissom, Ed White and Roger Chaffee were killed in a fire in the Apollo command module during a pre-flight test at Cape Canaveral. The tragedy occurred as the trio were preparing for the first manned Apollo flight. The crew entered the command module at around 1 p.m. There was a bad smell which put the rehearsal countdown on hold, but was later found to be unrelated to the event. Then at 6:31 p.m., cries began. "We have a fire in the cockpit." Those watching on a video feed saw Ed White appear to reach the handle of the hatch. The command module then ruptured, according to NASA, and flames and gas spilled out. It took personnel about 5 minutes to open all the hatches in the capsule, and once they could get inside, they could barely see anything at all.

0: the Apollo 1 tragedy, and in the same year the death of a Soviet cosmonaut whose spacecraft's re-entry parachute failed, both countries' space programs halted flights for a year. In the wake of the Apollo fire and investigation, changes took place to ensure that this horrific accident never happened again, such as the capsule's hatch was replaced with one that would open outward quickly, and the cabin atmosphere during pre-launch testing was no longer 100% oxygen, but rather a mixture of oxygen and nitrogen. And you've been listening to Maggie Morgan from Meet Me at the Movies, and I hope you're enjoying the stories and music from my program, The Race into Space.
1: Apollo 11, this is Houston. You are go for TLI, over.
2: Apollo 11, thank you.
1: Roger out.
0: 8 days, 3 hours, 18 minutes and 35 seconds. That is the total duration of the most important and celebrated space mission ever flown, Apollo 11, when humans first set foot on the moon. It was a journey that changed the way we think about our place in the universe, but we only saw a fraction of what happened, a handful of iconic stills and a few precious hours of movie footage. Those who are alive at the time to experience this event, and I can count myself in that, can most likely, even 50 years later, tell you exactly where they were at the time. Many will tell you they were sitting in their living room, watching on a black and white TV, listening intently to the reporting of Walter Cronkite. The astronauts Neil Armstrong, Edward Buzz Aldrin, and Michael Collins have just blasted off, sitting atop a rocket that contains enough propellant to blow them to kingdom come if anything goes wrong, and there was every chance it would. They are 36 miles above the Earth as the escape tower jettisons their last chance to abort the mission before entering Earth's orbit. And yet, here they are, joking about being able to see out of the windows for the first time. These are some very cool customers indeed. I know you.

0: When Neil Armstrong and Buzz Aldrin stepped onto the surface of the moon, the entire world was watching. Every person captivated and inspired, regardless of nationality, ethnicity, income, or gender. And astonishingly, what Armstrong's first words on the moon were going to be were unknown to anyone up until the moment he said them. Despite being asked what he would say innumerable times in the run-up to the mission, as these words would be the most famous words ever uttered by a human being, Armstrong always insisted that he had no idea what he would say and that something would come to him at the moment of his first step. And something did.
1: Okay, Neil, we can see you coming down the ladder now.
2: Okay.
1: I'm at the foot of the ladder. The limb footbeds are only depressed in the surface about 1 or 2 inches. It's almost like a powder.
3: Armstrong is on the moon. Neil Armstrong, 38-year-old American, standing on the surface of the moon on this July 20th, 1969.
1: That's one small step for man, one giant leap for mankind.
3: His quote was, "That's one small step for man, one giant leap for mankind."

0: By 1970, the space program had become rather humdrum. The previous year had witnessed Apollo 11's historic first moon landing, and by early 1970, NASA's run of success had turned much of the nation complacent. Many wondered whether fixing problems on Earth demanded more attention than exploring the moon. And it was in this climate that Apollo 13 set off on April 11 in 1970 for the third lunar landing, its mission devoted largely to science.
1: Apollo 13 flight controllers, listen up. Give me a go, no go for launch. Booster.
2: Go.
1: Retro.
3: Go.
1: Fido.
4: We're go flight.
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12: We're go flight.
1: Launch control, this is Houston. We are go for
0: Jim
1: launch.
0: Jim Lovell served as Apollo 13's commander. This was his fourth trip into space, and he was joined by a pair of rookies, Command Module Pilot Jack Swigert and Lunar Module Pilot Fred Hayes.
13: Okay, good evening, America, and welcome aboard Apollo 13. I'm Jim Lovell, and we're broadcasting to you tonight from an altitude of almost 200,000 miles away from the face of the Earth, and we have a pretty good show in store for you tonight.
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0: at 55 hours and 46 minutes, as the crew finished a 49-minute TV broadcast showing how comfortably they lived and worked in weightlessness, Lovell said, "This is the crew of Apollo 13, wishing everybody there a nice evening, and we're just about ready to close out our inspection of Aquarius and get back for a pleasant evening in Odyssey. Good night." 9 minutes later, oxygen tank number two blew up, causing the number one tank to also fail. The command module's normal supply of electricity, light and water was lost, and they were about 200,000 miles from Earth.
1: Ecom GNC, these guys are talking about bangs and shimmies up there. Doesn't sound like instrumentation to me.
2: Houston, we are venting something out into space.
3: I can see it outside of window one right now. It's definitely a gas of some sort.
2: It's got to be the oxygen.
0: At 1 hour 29 seconds after the bang, a ground flight support crew said, "Oxygen is slowly going to zero, and we are starting to think about the lunar module lifeboat." Ground controllers in Houston faced a formidable task. Completely new procedures had to be written and tested in the simulator before being passed up to the crew. The navigation problem had to be solved, and it was essentially how, when, and what altitude to burn the lunar module descent engine so as to provide a quick return home.
4: "This doesn't work. We're not going to have enough power left to get home."
1: "Fredo, how long does it take to power up the LEM?"
5: "3 hours by the checklist."
1: "We don't have that much time."

0: parachute situation, the heat shield, the angle of trajectory, and the typhoon. There's just so many variables, I'm a little lost.
1: I know what the problems are, Henry. This could be the worst disaster NASA's ever experienced.
2: With all due respect, sir, I believe this is going to be our finest hour.
3: Expect entry interface in 45 seconds.
4: Gentlemen, it's been a privilege flying.
5: In spite of the hardships caused by limited power, loss of cabin heat, and the critical need to improvise the carbon dioxide removal system, the crew returned safely to Earth on April 17, 1970. Thought the actual mission was a failure, it was referred to as NASA's finest hour. Missions continued with Apollo 14 that same year and Apollo 15 in the summer of 1971. These contributed much to NASA's space research. However, with budget cuts, Apollo 16 and 17 ended the Apollo legacy in 1972.

0: And you've been listening to Maggie Morgan from Meet Me at the Movies. And I hope you're enjoying the music and the stories from my annual Race into Space program.
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1: Many successful missions occurred for NASA during the 1970s, such as in 1975, when the US and the Soviet Union together joined forces to create the first international piloted space mission named the Apollo-Soyuz mission. Then in 1986, disaster struck.
2: Ladies and gentlemen, I'd planned to speak to you tonight to report on the State of the Union, but the events of earlier today have led me to change those plans. Today is a day for mourning and remembering. Nancy and I are pained to the core by the tragedy of the Shuttle Challenger. We know we share this pain with all of the people of our country. This is truly a national loss. 19 years ago, almost to the day, we lost three astronauts in a terrible accident on the ground. But we've never lost an astronaut in flight. We've never had a tragedy like this. And perhaps we've forgotten the courage it took for the crew of the shuttle. But they, the Challenger 7, were aware of the dangers, but overcame them and did their jobs brilliantly. We mourn seven heroes: Michael Smith, Dick Scobee, Judith Resnick, Ronald McNair, Alison Onizuka, Gregory Jarvis, and Krista Mikulov.
1: On the night before Challenger's launch, Central Florida was swept by a severe cold wave that deposited thick ice on the launch pad. But this didn't stop Mission Control telling Scobee, "Challenger, go with throttle up." And seconds later, the vehicle disappeared in an explosion just 73 seconds after liftoff at an altitude of 14,000 metres. Tapes salvaged from the wreckage showed that the instant before breakup, Smith said, "Uh-oh." But nothing else was heard.

0: The immediate cause of the Challenger accident was suspected within days and was fully established within a few weeks. The severe cold reduced the resiliency of two rubber O-rings that sealed the joint between the two lower segments of the right-hand solid rocket booster. The Challenger disaster was the first major shuttle accident.
1: Yes, I'm

0: the battle of the race into space continued between the Soviet Union and USA. And in 2000, they came together as the American and Russian crew begins living aboard the International Space Station. Then, on February the 1st, 2003, another disaster.
1: My fellow Americans, this day has brought terrible news and great sadness to our country. At 9 o'clock this morning, Mission Control in Houston lost contact with our space shuttle Columbia. A short time later, debris was seen falling from the skies above Texas. The Columbia is lost. There are no survivors. On board was a crew of seven: Colonel Rick Husband, Lieutenant Colonel Michael Anderson, Commander Laurel Clark, Captain David Brown, Commander William McCool, Dr. Kulpna Chawla, and Ilan Ramon.
0: About 82 seconds after Columbia left the ground, a piece of foam fell from a bipod ramp that was part of a structure that attached the external tank to the shuttle. No inspection was made, and so after completing their scientific experiments mission, the landing mission proceeded without further inspection. It was later found that a hole in the left wing allowed atmospheric gases to bleed into the shuttle as it went through its fiery re-entry, leading to the loss of the sensors and eventually Columbia itself and the astronauts inside. The space shuttle program was retired in August 2011 after 135 missions, mainly due to the cost. Getting to the moon was seen ironically as astronomical. Over the many missions into space, Apollo astronauts snapped photos of the Earth from afar that are credited with helping propel the environmental movement in the 1970s. What the Apollo program did was convert the moon from an object of fascination to a place we could explore.

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2: In high school, Australian Catherine Bennell-Pegg was asked to write down three careers she aspired to pursue. She only wrote down one response: astronaut. At the age of 39 and after 13 months of training with the European Space Agency in Germany, Catherine graduated with five other peers as astronauts. It makes her the first qualified astronaut under the Australian flag. She said, "I always dreamed of being an astronaut. When I was young, it was for the adventure. But after more than a decade working in space, it's now because I know the role it plays in tackling real-world problems and developing new knowledge that can benefit our society, environment and science. I want to use this experience to open doors for Australia and show all Australians they too can reach for the stars."
4: For me, I'd say being an astronaut's the culmination of a lifelong dream. I grew up on the northern beaches of Sydney, where the sky was very clear with stars, and I love looking up at the sky. And when I learned that, you know, stars weren't just pinpricks of light, but could be entire galaxies or planets, other worlds, that just expanded my whole scale of the universe in my child's mind. Being selected as Australia's first astronaut candidate, I would consider to be my greatest career achievement. It's an absolute thrill. Part of the driving force is wanting to help create concrete steps forward in human knowledge and discovery. I think I was drawn to space for the adventure and the exploration, and that still really excites me. But as I've developed my career in the field, I've also learned to really enjoy it and value it for the scientific discoveries it creates. In space, you have labs where you can do really groundbreaking medical research or develop new materials or processes that help us with sustainable systems. You know, space is an eye in the sky from which you can see all these phenomena around the world and help contribute to global challenges like climate change. What originally motivated me was a sense of adventure and wanting to leave a legacy. And then as I grew up, it was about that contributing back through the use of space. Throughout my whole career, I've almost always been in the minority as a woman. It hasn't held me back at all. That being said, in space there is a diversity challenge, like there is in most STEM fields. In Australia, only 27% of the STEM workforce today are women. Less than 10% of astronauts globally to date have been women. And that's a problem beyond the individual level. It's a problem at the societal level, because in order to progress and achieve new breakthroughs as a nation, as a world, we need to have diverse thought and creativity. And that comes through having more representation. The exciting thing is that the landscape for having a space career in Australia is broadening rapidly. The other day, we got our blue flight suits and I had an Australian flag patch on mine, and it was quite emotional because, you know, even seeing that and knowing that this opportunity could accelerate opportunities for other Australians to be involved in human spaceflight, I could retire happily. In space, astronauts feel the overview effect, which is where they look back at the Earth and realise we are one humanity. At night, they look into the light that bends around the horizon, a thin blue line of air within which all life as we know it has existed. All of humanity has developed, where all of life's events and problems and excitements are all happening right now, and they are overwhelmed by how fragile this world really is. Life feels fleeting, yet this perspective also fills them with a sense of boundless possibility. Astronauts return to Earth compelled to protect it, to understand it, to nurture it. And we, all of us, have our part to play in this.
2: NASA is advancing their plans for a permanent human presence on the Moon through its Artemis program. After the success of the uncrewed Artemis 1 mission in 2022 and the crewed Artemis 2 lunar flyby in early 2026, Artemis 4 is planned for early 2028, marking the first human landing since 1972. Four astronauts will travel to the Moon, with two spending a week near the South Pole conducting geological research and collecting samples. However, scientists warn that repeated landings and future lunar bases could contaminate the surface. And a new study suggests spacecraft exhaust may deposit methane, potentially damaging ancient molecules that could reveal how life began on Earth. Oh well, I suppose only time will tell. Well, I hope you enjoyed the music and the story about the race into space. I'm Maggie Morgan, and I look forward to spending time with you again when we meet at the movies next Tuesday at 9 a.m. here on 2RRR 88.5 FM and around Australia on the Community Radio Network. And remember, be kind to one another.

0: 'cause I'm low.
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